0: demonstrating a much greater range in terms of being able to deploy a nuclear weapon. And ultimately what that is deeply destabilising. M Sport.
1: The Blues are backing themselves to flip the script when it matters most in tomorrow night's Origin decider at Suncorp Stadium. Coach Laurie Daly says New South Wales is confident, ready and chasing its best Origin performance of the series.
2: It's a matter of just putting your best football out on the paddock. And if you walk off after 80 minutes and you've done that, that's all you ask. So that's our aim tomorrow night, is to have our best game of the series. And if we do that, I'll be happy.
1: Strong wind warning today for the Sydney coast. Showers today dropping to 13 tonight. More showers tomorrow, 18 in the city and in the west. O'Ryan, Cat and Woodsy for breakfast. 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

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Craig in Campbelltown is training right now and got the M's on, 104.9. Good times, greatest hits it is with The Cure, Divinyls to play. Not enough songs have the word shindig in them, but thanks to the Chili Peppers, this one does. Can't stop, Triple M.

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2: 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Yep.

0: Bon Jovi, Wanted Dead or Alive on Sydney's 104.9 Triple M. Good morning. I wouldn't be surprised if Bon Jovi announce a tour, an Australian tour. It's been a minute. It has been a minute. They're touring across North America at the moment. We've got Divinyls, we've got REM to play for you in just a moment. I absolutely adore this band, The Cure. One of my favourite bands growing up in the 80s. Robert Smith, frontman, of course, and was approached by an enthusiastic reporter when they were inducted into the Rock and Roll Hall of Fame. This is one of my favourite pieces of audio.
1: Congratulations, The Cure, Rock and Roll Hall of Fame inductees 2019. Are you as excited as I am?
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2: Something's going on. There's a lot of meetings about a big giveaway with Bo Ryan, Kat and Woodsy. No one's spilling the beans. We'll find out. Monday morning, they return here on Sydney's Triple M. We were talking about how Bo was injured in the shower once. I just had a look into the library of Bo Ryan, Kat Woodsy. 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
1: 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And tomorrow night, the ultimate rivalry continues. This is State of Origin. And it continues tomorrow night from 7. Game 3, live from Suncorp Stadium, Brisbane. 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
14: Bon Scott would have been 80 this week, the 9th of July, 1946, Glee. So he is an icon of Australian music and pretty close to your heart as well.
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15: 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And then when he got his teeth fixed, there's all these photos. 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

0: Dirty Deeds Done Dirt Cheap, AC/DC Double Shot, Sydney's 104.9 Triple M. This Thursday, Bond would have been 80. And lots of celebrations around the world as well, including a big gig in New York City. Reg Mombasa from The Mentals has commissioned some amazing artwork, which is available through the official Bon Scott website as well. Chris in Liverpool, you're an AC/DC fan?
1: I still prefer the... Firstly, I prefer the Bon Scott sound.
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0: Let There Be Rock!
1: Yeah.
0: Leave it with me. I'll get some on for you, right? Keep it right here, 104.9 Triple M. Coming up, Queen. We'll get on Nirvana as well. Good times, greatest hits. 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
15: What's going on in Sydney? The news that matters. Triple M.
16: Good morning, I'm Matthew Layton. Prime Minister Anthony Albanese is meeting Solomon Islands PM Matthew Wale today, with talks set to kick off on a new security deal aimed at easing Beijing's pull in the Pacific. The Pam the Bird saga has hit new heights, with a man still perched on a bridge tower after allegedly spray-painting the tag. Police in Melbourne are keeping a major operation running at the Balti Bridge, and they're warning people to stop flying drones nearby. A young footy player is being remembered as Forever Fitzy after 27-year-old Nathan Fitzgerald died following an on-field incident in Melbourne's north. Another big tech giant is trimming the fat, with Microsoft cutting around 2.1% of its global workforce. There are reports some of Microsoft's 3,000 local workers will be impacted. The company says AI is changing how work gets done, but insists the jobs are not being replaced by it. And Venezuela's twin quake disaster has now killed more than 3,500 people.
15: M. Sport.
16: Corey Parker says the heat on Michael Maguire is getting a bit much. The Broncos great is backing the Brisbane coach despite reports of unrest inside the club and the reigning premiers sliding to second last.
17: He was the only coach in the last 19 years to take him to the promised land. And to hear that he is now lost the playing group or he's not the guy for the job is outrageous.
16: And play is underway between the USA and Belgium, while Cristiano Ronaldo's World Cup career is done after Spain edged Portugal 1-0.
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16: Strong wind warning today for the Sydney coast. Showers today dropping to 13 tonight. More showers tomorrow, 18 in the city and in the west. O'Ryan, Cat and Woodsy for breakfast. 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
1: 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Saved by the keeper, that's a win. 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Smacks the face of a cowboy hat wearing Texan, also a win.
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1: A person that changed rock music. 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Miss Joan Jett.
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0: Linkin Park in the end. I Love Rock and Roll, Joan Jett. 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Double Shot Tuesday. We'll get a couple from the crowd.
1: Oh, yeah.
2: Sydney deserves a breakfast show made in Sydney.
1: This is what Sydney deserves.
2: Bo Ryan, Kat and Woodsy.
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2: on Sydney's Triple M.
1: Triple M.
0: We are launching something on Monday that's pretty awesome with Bo Ryan, Kat and Woodsy. Can't say too much. Monday, tune in. They're back on deck here. Recently, Bo Ryan revealed that, you know, sometimes it's those closest to us that hurt us the most.
3: My daughter. She was probably 5 or 6, though. You've known me for a long time, Woodsy.
4: I have.
3: When I'm tired, cool. I don't know what it is, but my right eye seems to droop a bit. And my daughter, I remember picking her up from daycare, and one of the teachers come up, and all the kids run up to, like, look at me. I was like, what's that? Like, hey, guys. And they're all, like, laughing. Think,
5: oh, really?
3: My daughter told everyone I'm cross-eyed.
5: Oh, no.
3: Because my right eye dropped a bit.
5: Because, yeah, she go,
3: my dad's cross-eyed. Because they must have been drawing or something. My dad's cross-eyed. Oh. I had, like, 15 kids at daycare, all about 5 years old, looking, laughing. And I'm like, what's going on? Anyway, she got in the car. She goes, I told him about your cross-eyes.
6: Oh, thank you. God. Thanks, Remy.
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2: 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This is State of Origin. And it continues tomorrow night from 7. 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
0: Let's do a couple of songs from the album Woodface by Crowded House, released this day in 1991. Widely regarded as a masterpiece of an album. It was their third studio record. So this is Neil and Tim, both together, full-time band members. Interestingly, the album was meant to be for Tim and Finn's Finn Brothers project, but ended up becoming a Crowded House album. So many great songs. Four Seasons.

0: Sydney's 104.9 Triple M Double Shot Tuesday 2 from Crowded House. The album Woodface, released this day in 1991. Fall at Your Feet and Weather With You. Boy and Bear did a really good version for the songs He Will Have His Way. The songs of Neil and Tim Finn from that album came out a few years ago. Always love this version too. Hey, voting is now open for the TV Week Logie Awards. If you love your TV, you should vote. 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You can do that right now. Josh Olet, ready to go. Has a potty mouth, so swear jar, ready. Coming back with the Angels. Don't say it, Josh. Lucky.
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3: 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In the Blue Mountains at Blackheath, the crash earlier this morning has been cleared. The Great Western Highway back open both ways. Further along at Mount Victoria, though, the Great Western Highway remains closed. It'll be closed for about another year. The diversion through Bell adds 30 minutes to the trip. 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
5: 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Was it Wednesday, Tuesday or Wednesday? 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And it was a bloke there named Graham. Was it Graham or was it Peter? 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
29: What's going on in Sydney? The news that matters. Triple M.
0: Hello there, I'm Matthew Layton. The Balti Bridge drama has wrapped up with the man at the centre of it now in custody. Police in Melbourne had been negotiating with the masked climber since around 3 a.m. after he allegedly painted Pam the Bird near the top of the 140-metre tower.
30: The Balti Bridge bandit is now in police custody and traffic moving slowly back over the Balti Bridge. The big question is now, how do they clean off Pam the Bird?
0: Seven reporter Andrew McCormack there. Tributes are flowing for footballer Nathan Fitzgerald with calls for safer multi-use ovals after he was fatally injured during a match in Melbourne's north. Anthony Albanese's in for a big Pacific diplomacy day, meeting Solomon Islands Prime Minister Matthew Wale in Honiara to start talks on a security deal with China firmly in the background. The Anti-Semitism Royal Commission turns its focus to TikTok and YouTube today. And content creators chasing Bali beach clips could land in hot water, with Indonesia introducing new visa rules for influencers working while on holiday.
31: M. Sport.
0: New South Wales coach Laurie Daly says Ethan Strange is good to go after giving Blues fans a nervous few days. The young playmaker rolled his ankle late last week, but he's now been cleared to take his place in the squad tomorrow night.
32: Did everything that was required, yesterday, and he's pulled up really well this morning, so all systems go.
0: Max Plath is playing it cool on Queensland's bench plans after the Maroons missed a fix-it patched holes everywhere in Game 2. And Belgium and the US are playing their second half at the World Cup.
33: And Ashfield.
0: Strong wind warning today for the Sydney coast. Showers today dropping to 13 tonight. More showers tomorrow, 18 in the city and in the west. O'Ryan, Cat and Woodsy for breakfast. 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
3: Yes, Bo does know a lot of things, but there's one thing he doesn't know. We're going to give something of his away. 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
1: Hi, I'm Nate.
2: This is Chris.
3: Oh, you just beat me to the punch.
1: You can't talk.
0: I'll tell you, keep going.
3: Yeah,
4: and we're from the Foo Fighters.
0: Oh, yeah. On Sydney's Triple M?
4: No shit.
0: Yeah, of course. Yeah, sorry. Yeah, of course.

0: Oh, Sydney's feeling that 15 degree weather across the city today. Louis in South Granville, Matt, good times and greatest hits on Triple M, kind of matching those vibes with a bit of Coldplay.
1: Mate, I love Coldplay. I've been to two of their concerts and I always said there's some bands that you go and see once and then you're happy you've seen them. This is a band a bit like the Stones. We can keep going back and seeing them because they just put on such a fantastic show.
0: You know, that is unless you're a cheating CEO that's got a spotlight on you, right? Yellow Coldplay, Sydney's Triple M.

0: Sydney's longest running breakfast team. Just don't ask how.
1: When I was off contract, early days at the Tigers, I went and met with a football club and the clincher. Yeah. We couldn't go there. The breath was that bad. It was like a dragon.
2: Really?
1: The club wasn't dragon. Mate, can you smell that? In front of him. I don't know if we could do this every day. He goes, mate, we're going to go. We can't do the deal.
0: Go Ryan, Kat and Woodsy, 5:30 weekdays.

0: Sydney's good times and greatest hits to 104.9 Triple M. Then we are Pack and Phil with the Musos, who are always looking to do the next big interesting thing, like Lenny Kravitz, who's been doing that his whole career. He most recently played a villain in the James Bond video game on Xbox and PlayStation. Made him responsible for one of the coldest lines in video game history, actually.
1: Know that if this is an attempt at deceiving me, I will erase your entire bloodline.

0: You know, contemporary rock's best bass player is technically an Australian. Flea from the Red Hot Chili Peppers will be the focus of another Triple M double shot inside 10 minutes.
1: Oh, yeah.
2: Sydney deserves a breakfast show made in Sydney.
1: This is what Sydney deserves.
2: Bo Ryan, Kat and Woodsy.
1: This is
2: on Sydney's Triple M.
1: Triple M.
0: They are back in just over a week's time at the moment, but we're going over some of their best bits, like the one time that Bo revealed that it is sometimes the closest to you that can be the most hurtful.
3: My daughter, she was probably 5 or 6, though. You've known me for a long time, Woodsy.
4: I have.
3: When I'm tired, cool. I don't know what it is, but my right eye seems to droop a bit. And my daughter, I remember picking her up from daycare, and one of the teachers come up, and all the kids run up to, like, look at me. And I was like, hey, guys. And they're all, like, laughing and thing.
5: Oh, really?
3: My daughter told everyone I'm cross-eyed.
5: Oh, no.
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3: she'd go, my dad's, because they must have been drawing something. My dad's cross-eyed. Oh. I had like 15 kids at daycare, all about 5 years old, looking, laughing. And I'm like, what's going on? Anyway, she got in the car. She goes, I told him about your cross-eyes.
6: Oh, thank you. God. Thanks, Remy.
3: Now I wear a ski mask.
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2: Game 1 went to the Blues. 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And Game 3 is all on the line. And tomorrow night, the ultimate rivalry continues. This is State of Origin. And it continues tomorrow night from 7. 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
0: Today, putting 24 candles on the birthday cake for the Red Hot Chili Peppers record. By the way, an album that had the toughest job of the Chili Peppers' career, following up the legendary Californication. Boy, did they knock that out of the park, though. Number one on the Aussie charts, 5 times platinum, all whilst including the likes of Can't Stop, the Zephyr song, and, of course, title track, By the Way. By the way, double. Triple M's Double Shot Tuesday. Good times, greatest hits. Stand

0: Big happy birthday to the Chili Peppers record, by the way. Released on this day, 2002, as a number one hit. God, it proves we here at Sydney's Triple M absolutely love our numbers. Proven win. Seven Nation Army coming up. Also proven with some Fleetwood Mac. Seven Wonders is on the way. And, of course, some of Rob Thomas's best work with... Matchbox 20. Their massive hit that digs deeper into bipolar disorders on the air before 1:30 at Sydney's 104.9 Triple M.
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3: 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Miller, lights are blacked out, Hawkes Park Road, Banks Road, that usually a broken out truck northbound from Mount Uzi Road at the M1. 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
27: Hello there, I'm Matthew Layton. The Prime Minister is talking up a closer Pacific partnership, saying Australia wants treaty talks moving as quickly as possible. In the Solomon Islands, he's met PM Matthew Wale, who says his country has strongly protested China's missile test. Anthony Albanese calling the launch provocative and says it destabilises the region.
28: We have made clear our concerns to China in both Beijing and in Canberra, and I'm making our concerns clear here as well in Honiara. We don't want to see any action that is destabilising.
27: A masked graffiti vandal has finally come down after an eight-hour bridge standoff with police. The man scaled Melbourne's Balti Bridge before dawn, painted a giant Pam the Bird tag, then surrendered just after 11 a.m. And Adelaide Crows legend Tony Modra has left hospital after his truck hit a tree near Victor Harbour in June. In a statement, he says he's deeply grateful to the bystanders and emergency crews who helped him.
29: M. Sport.
27: The NRL has just landed the sort of broadcast deal that makes the AFL look over its shoulder. The code has locked in a seven-year, $5.3 billion agreement with Foxtel and Nine. It keeps Origin and the Grand Final on Nine, while Foxtel keeps every other match.
30: The deal future-proofs the game for everybody. It future-proofs it for the next 20 to 50 years, because this will enable us to buy assets and continue to grow the game.
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27: Strong wind warning today for the Sydney coast. Showers today dropping to 13 tonight. More showers tomorrow, 18 in the city and in the west. O'Ryan, Cat and Woodsy for breakfast. 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

0: The coverage for the State of Origin decider kicks off tomorrow night at 6. Sydney's Triple M, Good Times and Greatest Hits. We've got to have a Blues win, please. We really don't want to be taking calls like this from drunk Queenslanders who've moved down.
1: Boy, what's the difference between a New South Wales team and a Queensland team? Queensland just don't get it.

0: Sydney's longest running breakfast team. 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

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More info coming your way when Triple M Breakfast returns.

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1: Well,
0: if you can't wait, we are giving them the Triple M Double Shot Tuesday treatment before 2 o'clock.
2: Oh, yeah.
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0: A show that is very connected with the world of rugby league, so it was no shock that rugby league prop George Burgess joined us in the studio. 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
0: Officially making their live return July 13. 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Specifically today's DJ Yalla calls in. Got some advice for Woodsy after he accidentally watched him on Channel 7's The Agenda Setters.
3: Game one went to the Blues.
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3: Went to the Maroons. And game three is all on the line. And tomorrow night, the ultimate rivalry continues. This is State of Origin. And it continues tomorrow night from 7. Game 3, live from Suncorp Stadium, Brisbane. 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
24: 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Triple M's Double Shot Tuesday.
0: For Mick in the Shire at 133353. What can we do for you, brother?
25: Trying to get some Guns N' Roses tickets.
0: Why do you want them so much, man?
25: For my missus, actually. She loves them. She would die. I've got some tickets.
0: Ooh, well, whilst we don't have any giveaway right now, mate, you chuck Triple M on in October or November. Odds are we could be sending you along then. For those of you that can't wait, though, let's do November Rain and Welcome to the Jungle. It's a GNR double, Triple M's Double Shot Tuesday.

0: bunch of roses. So good, right? If we had enough time, I'd just play them again, but we do not. Triple M's Lou and Jarch are in next to get you an early knockoff instead.
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3: 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Broken down currently Rosehill Bridge, eastbound lane 1 on the main deck, heading in towards Forestville. Broken down truck for the Corkscrew Tunnel. It's the Bradfield Highway northbound approaching the Harbour Bridge from the Quay. 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
24: Good afternoon, I'm Matthew Layton. China's missile test has taken some of the spotlight during the Prime Minister's Pacific visit. Solomon Islands PM Matthew Wale says he has registered a strong protest with Beijing. Anthony Albanese says Australia has also raised serious concerns with China.
25: We don't want to see any action that is destabilising or which undermines the peace, security and stability of the Pacific and the region. And there is no doubt that this is a provocative act by China.
24: A bridge stunt has ended with a 22-year-old in custody and traffic finally moving again. Police say he scaled a 140-metre pylon on Melbourne's Balti Bridge, painted the infamous Pam the Bird tag, and stayed there for more than 8 hours while protesting about taxes. WA authorities will front a community meeting tonight in Esperance after three migratory birds tested positive to H5 bird flu, taking Australia's dead bird tally to 7. And Adelaide Crows icon Tony Modra says his recovery is moving in the right direction after last month's crash.
1: Don't miss the biggest fight of the year. Errol Spence Jr. takes on Tim Zhu live at Afterpay Arena, Sunday, July 26. 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
24: Rugby League has landed its biggest broadcast payday ever, locking in $5.3 billion with Nine and Foxtel over 7 years. ARL Commission boss Peter Vallandis is calling it the biggest deal in Australian sports history.
27: That was our strategy. 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
24: Strong wind warning today for the Sydney coast. Showers today, dropping to 13 tonight. More showers tomorrow, 18 in the city and in the west. Bo Ryan, Cat and Woodsy for breakfast. 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

0: When church break down to some opera. Ready, ready, ready. New in church.
1: A very happy Chewbacca Tuesday to you, Australia. There we go. It is the very best of Lou and Judge on holiday this week. Back for you next Monday the 13th. We've got a huge show ahead. We are talking gingers. In fact, we're going to guess whether or not you are a ginger on the line and the most pathetic injuries coming up for you shortly. We are going to kick off, though, with Judge having the ultimate mental blank. We will get to that in just a moment for you. It is Lou and Judge. These are the best bits for your early drive home on Triple M.

0: Hey, it is Lou and Judge. These are the best bits.
1: If you would allow me to give you an insight into where, as to where my brain was, especially on holidays, it was great because I rarely knew what day it was.
2: Mm.
1: Steph and I just literally took our time. We'd poked to, you know, a different location. We stopped in Bello and then we went to Yamba, then to Palm Beach on the Goldie, and then to bloody Noosa. So it was really nice and I was sort of just floating along, having a great time. You know, a few grogs here and there, a lot of relaxing, sun, pool, beach sort of stuff. It was just bloody lovely, mate. So my mind had just melted into that world.
2: Mm.
1: Now, I had to do a little bit of admin, life admin on one of the days. And I was on the blower. It might have been a bank that would verify my identity or whatever they were doing.
2: Lost all your money.
1: They're like, Jack, yep. They're like, so full name, Jack, Edward Nutshell. And they're like, date of birth. 26 to the 9th, 89. Address. Like a. I was like, holy shit, I've forgotten my address. I've forgotten.
2: Been away for that long, you can't even remember where you live.
1: Mate, I literally go.
2: Turned down the wrong street.
1: I'm like, what's my address? I'm 55. I'm like, that's the last address. I'm like, what is my address? I go, Steph, what's our address? She's like, what? I'm like, what's our address? She told me, I'm like, oh, yeah, that's, then I told.
2: You were full relaxo.
1: Mate, fully forgot my, I just forgot my address. It's like coming back from school holidays, you know, you forget your, or coming back from work holidays.
2: Password.
1: I come back here, you forget my password.
2: Lucky we don't have computers here.
1: Correct. They don't allow us.
2: That's good though, Jack. I think really, you know, switching off. Well, maybe not that much.
1: I think there's like, I think cognitively I'm a bit worried.
2: I think it's a good switch off.
1: Okay.
2: Potentially, maybe. Maybe head to the doctor. Well, you still need to get that ADHD appointment, so maybe.
1: Forgetting your home address is pretty wild stuff.
3: Yeah, it is.
1: Like, I
2: forgot my name, remember that time where I called myself Jack?
1: Yeah.
3: Yeah.
1: That's mid work though, buddy. That's worse.
2: True. Okay, maybe we should both go get tests.
1: How was yours? Was yours pretty chilled out, mate?
2: Mine was a lot of travelling because obviously family's in New Zealand and then Lockie, my partner's from a farm. So we did like New Zealand, Blenheim, Auckland. Then we did Boho where Lockie's from.
1: Yep.
2: Sorry, Euroa. And then we did Lawn, Melbourne. It was just a lot of trip, but it was awesome. Got to see everyone, a lot of travelling.
1: Yep.
2: Fair few grogging nights.
1: Yep.
2: But been pretty tame since I made my way back to Sydney, and I'll be keeping it that way, Jack. I'll be having a very mature, tame year.
1: What's your address?
2: Oh, yeah, I've got it in my head.
1: Got it?
2: Yeah.
1: LP, you know your address?
3: Yeah, I know mine, yeah.
1: Bugger.
2: Just okay. You.
1: Just maybe you guys have forgotten.
2: No, just you, buddy.
3: Okay.
2: I know where your house is. It's close to mine. That helps you. If you ever get lost, I can point you in the right direction.
1: It really doesn't help.
2: Okay.
3: No.
2: You need a ride home? You're going to be okay to get there?
1: No. Trying to get it out. You just... We're pros.

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1: The world of pathetic injuries has been completely rocked. Now, do you want to tell everyone what you haven't shut up about in this studio for the last 20 minutes?
2: We've got these high chairs, not like baby high chairs.
1: No,
2: like
1: it is. If you can visualise a baby high chair, that's what we sit in.
2: Yeah, it's like higher, so your legs are kind of dangling. It's a bit like dorky.
1: Mm.
2: And we've got this hard desk with a bit hanging down. And I went to hop off my chair and went, boof, and slammed my shin right into the corner of the hard wood, and it will bruise.
1: Yeah, listeners.
2: Trust me, it's already bruising, and it's got a dent.
1: You know what we're going to do? We're going to take a photo of it.
2: Yeah.
1: We'll put it on our Instagram.
2: It'll be bruised tomorrow.
1: She hasn't shut up about it, and it's one of the most pathetic things I've ever seen, which really is great for this, Emmy, because it is a pathetic injury.
2: I bet I won't be able to walk.
1: You also went to ER with a paper cut.
2: It was a slice.
1: You're the queen of pathetic injuries, I'd argue.
2: Well, what have other people done?
1: Well, I've got a few here. I've got a few, okay?
2: Worse than me?
1: Haven't read them.
2: Oh,
1: so let's see.
2: Nice prep, kid.
1: So let's see. Let's figure it out. We'll figure it out as a country.
3: Mm. Let's do it.
1: Okay. I once shit myself, metaphorically speaking, by my own reflection. So I saw the own reflection. And I pulled a muscle in my neck and choked on a moth.
2: Wait.
1: They're walking past the mirror, they went, and the moth went,
2: that is so something I would do.
1: That is. I dislocated my hip flushing a toilet with my foot. It took forever. Jeez, that would hurt. Oh, my days. I was getting dressed in the morning and turned my head to look at the clock, and an explosion happened in the back of my neck. I ended up needing surgery to repair my spinal column.
3: Wow.
2: Sometimes when you twist your neck, it can be really painful.
1: So these are like legitimate injuries from seemingly pathetic
2: just
1: things.
2: Moving.
1: Yours are just pathetic injuries.
2: Yeah.
1: I was getting the air fryer off the fridge and one of my ribs slipped out. I had to go back into chiropractor to massage my rib back in the place. That's
2: but
1: what I used to have.
2: This is like,
1: I used to have a jarred rib.
2: They had the injury and then it's like slipped it.
1: I reckon the toilet one dislocating the hip, it's just awkward angle.
2: Ooh.
1: I washed my neck and pressed too hard. My throat went into spasm. I saw death. And when I could breathe again, I had to take tiny gasps sprawled on the kitchen floor. Couldn't swallow without holding my throat for days. Full stop.
2: What?
1: 37. Thumbs up. I sprained my foot while napping on the couch. Had to use a cane for 3 months.
3: What?
2: I'd love to use a cane. Just a walking cane.
1: You look like kind of a baller with a cane.
2: Yeah, sup.
1: 3 weeks ago, I fell over putting my socks on. Just fell over, landed flat on my back. 2 CT scans and bottles of muscle relaxers. I'm about 75% normal again. I love how he goes. 3 weeks ago, I just fell over putting my socks on. Just fell over. My uncle kicked a cricket off a rug and broke his ankle. He was so mad at me for laughing, and even madder when I pointed out that while he was riding an ambulance, the cricket hopped away with both ankles intact. Okay, this is the last one. The other day, I accidentally punched myself in the face and knocked myself out cold while putting on my bra.
2: Oh, yeah.
1: Somebody, don't act
2: no,
1: like you know.
2: No, you can flick it. Oh, I actually am wearing one today, Jack.
1: Somebody please like my comment so I can come back here and laugh. Oh, dear, oh, dear.
2: Don't act like you know. Cool.
1: Well, I'd assume she'd be rocking with some pretty heavy artillery.
2: Heavy cans, Jack.
1: Anyway,
2: what's your most pathetic injury?
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0: 1-3-3-5-3. That is the phone number for your early drive home on Triple M. Lou and Judge, these are the best bits, and we're talking pathetic injuries.
1: I thought about one of mine. Remember when I cracked a whip and I dislocated my shoulder? Yeah. I was out for 7 hours. Yeah. They had to put me to sleep to get it back in. Ooh. Just from cracking a whip.
2: You're still practicing. Cracking a whip.
1: Hey?
2: Still cracking a whip. Pretty cool.
3: We was trying to.
1: Well.
3: No, you did.
1: Thanks.
3: Trying to make it sound still like cool. It was more pathetic.
1: Now, we wanted to hear about some of your pathetic injuries. Brandon, talk to us. What's your pathetic injury?
4: Hello, senorita.
1: Hello, sweet senorita.
4: What happened to me, I used to work at council down in Mossvale.
1: Yep.
4: I was on night shift down there and I tried to pick up food out of a microwave and my neck and back spasmed.
3: Oh.
4: I ended up being on workers' comp for a week.
1: No.
3: No, what? Just
4: to be
3: from
4: driven
3: food.
4: Home in a work truck. And I was stuck in a hunchback for about a week and a half.
1: Mate.
3: You're the hunchback of Mossvale.
4: Yep. And it was a very painful hour drive home.
1: I can imagine. Brandon, if you don't mind me asking, what age were you when it happened?
4: I was 19.
1: Oh!
3: So not
4: it was
3: even
4: only a year ago. Yeah. So I'm only 20 now.
1: Oh,
3: wow.

0: That's awesome. That is pathetic, Brandon.
1: That's great. Thank
0: proud you.
1: You
0: have voiced it.
1: Thanks, mate.
0: Wayne, what's your pathetic injury?
2: Hey, guys. Welcome back.
1: Thank you, mate.
0: Wayne.
1: Appreciate it.
2: A few years back, we had a bit of a dodgeball team going.
1: Yep.
2: And, we rocked up to play one day, and one of the team players turned around and said, "Oh, I'm out. What's wrong, mate?" So, "I can't play. My thumb's too sore."
3: Oh, that's it.
1: That's
0: sorry. We all looked at each other like...
1: Because you sort of told that like a joke.
0: It was like a punchline.
1: But hold on. What if his thumb was broken?
2: Well, it actually wasn't. He was just being a bit of a softy.
1: Yeah, fair.
2: A little bit sore from catching the ball.
1: Okay. I love it.
0: It was
1: that
0: awesome.
1: Is pathetic.
0: Wayne, no, the way he told it was like a joke. I was like... Okay. Awesome. Thanks,
1: Wayne.
0: Thank
1: you, Tracy, what was your pathetic injury?
4: My pathetic injury is so embarrassing. I was sitting at the front in my underwear and shirt after I'd just purchased an adult female toy, watching adult content.
1: Okay.
4: With my leg crossed, not realising my foot went to sleep. And when I stood up, I went flying over, broke my foot, ruptured every metatarsal ligament.
1: No!
4: Was on the ground screaming. My daughter came out laughing so much when I was screaming for an ambulance, and these poor boys turned up with adult content on my phone with an adult toy laying beside me.
0: Yeah.
1: Not really a happy ending, is it?
4: Not a happy ending, yes.
0: Did you try and hide the toy, or there was no going back from that?
1: They were like, someone's phone's vibrating.
0: Who's calling you? Who's calling you so much?
4: And the toy was displaced very inappropriately on my body the way it landed.
0: Okie
1: dokie.
0: Trace, we got a good image of that. Great calls.
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11: 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Checking your rams, the M4 motorway, a little slow city-bound moving through Clyde. M5 motorway starting to really slow up now, westbound through Moorebank. We've got traffic slowing up around Yuguna for the Hume Highway, Edgar Street. Have you heard? 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
31: Good afternoon, Angie Asimus with the news at 3. A public transport boost for Western Sydney today with 5 new bus routes connecting it to the new airport. Services will run from Penrith, Mount Druitt, Liverpool and Campbelltown every 30 minutes, 7 days a week. China's missile test in the South Pacific has prompted regional leaders to warn Beijing, saying, "Don't threaten us." The 13-metre long missile capable of carrying a nuclear warhead was launched off Hong Kong yesterday. It landed in the Pacific between Nauru and Tuvalu. Home buyers are being warned by consultancy firm Deloitte. Interest rates could remain at current levels until the end of next year. The red card controversy involving Donald Trump at the World Cup didn't help the US team. They've been knocked out after losing 4-1 to Belgium. And wedding bells have rung for Jai Arrow and his partner Barina. They tied the knot in Sydney yesterday, just months after Jai revealed he had motor neuron disease.
29: Don't miss the biggest fight of the year. Errol Spence Jr. takes on Tim Tszyu live at Afterpay Arena Sunday, July 26. 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
31: In sport, Blues coach Laurie Daly says his team's best footy is coming just at the right time for tomorrow night's State of Origin decider at Suncorp Stadium. There are no Aussies left at Wimbledon after Alex de Minaur lost in the fourth round. Cristiano Ronaldo will retire without a World Cup title after Spain beat Portugal 1-0 in the round of 16. And Swans star Isaac Heaney says his side will learn from the Giants about how to beat the Dockers on Thursday night.
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31: Checking Sydney's weather. More rain is forecast, but the winds should ease, dropping to 13 overnight. Showers tomorrow and a top of 18. For Sydney's best news, sport and weather, watch 7 News tonight at 6 on 7 and streaming on 7.
33: Have you experienced the soaking bit of winter in Victoria? That's the lying with your head back, eyes closed, as the world slowly melts away, leaving only you perfectly still in a mineral-rich 40-degree thermal bath at the Peninsula Hot Springs. Kinda soaking. Come winter in Victoria, it's every bit different.

0: When Josh break down with some opera.
1: Ready, ready, ready. 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
2: For the second hour of your Chewbacca Tuesday, it is Lou and Josh. These are the best bits today. Back alive for you next Monday the 13th. We're talking gingers. Apparently, redheads are multiplying. We're going to put it to the test. We're going to see if we can guess whether or not you are ginger on 133353. That is up before the end of the hour. But we are going to kick off talking biggest regulars, your local regular shop or restaurant that relies on you. That is coming up for you in just a moment. The very best of Lou and Judge for your early drive home. It's Triple M.

0: for your Chewbacca Tuesday. It is Lou and Judge. These are the best bits. The guys back live for you Monday the 13th. Right now, we're talking local regulars.
1: I saw a funny TikTok, and you know how I love my TikTok. So this girl posted and it said, thinking about the time I went out of the country for 2 weeks and the cashier at Baskin Robbins found my Instagram to ask if I was okay because I hadn't been in all week.
2: No way.
3: Baskin Robbins.
2: No way.
1: Because she was such a regular.
2: I do.
1: And it got me thinking, we should find Australia's biggest regulars. You know, like, did your local cafe, did they come to your Christmas, you know, something like that.
2: Love that.
1: And you've got a story, because I know, I don't know if you know this, but you've become quite good friends with one of the baristas.
2: Yeah,
1: you found
2: yeah.
1: out all about her trip the other day. I was listening.
2: Yeah, mate, like.
1: She is really cool, though.
2: She's lovely, just downstairs. We, well, she was going to Vietnam. She's gone for 6 weeks.
1: Yeah.
2: And she was so excited about the trip. She was like, mate, I haven't been overseas for God knows how long. She's like, I'm going for 6 weeks. And I was just like, that is such a punchy amount of time.
1: Yeah.
2: And she was gone. And then you sort of get used to the fact that she's gone. And then when she was there yesterday, it was like seeing an old mate. I was like, oi.
1: I know.
2: You're back.
1: I know.
2: We had to run into the station because we were already late.
1: Shock horror. Yeah.
4: We're probably already on air.
2: Yeah.
4: Knowing you two.
2: We could hear you down there on the radio going, yes, it's just me again.
4: So,
1: waiting.
4: We'll get to a song soon.
2: Yeah. So I'm yet to catch up with her on her trip. But, mate, I've got.
1: That's same with me and Brizzle from the, I don't know if he knows, I call him Brizzle.
2: Brian from Sonoma.
1: Brian, yeah. I was texting his young daughter, helping her out with some like TikToks.
2: Were you?
1: At one point, and she ended up going on school camp, so I didn't help her out.
2: So did he give you the daughter's number to be like, could you send her a text?
1: Yeah, and I was like, absolutely, Brian.
2: Harry, if you're listening, mate, sorry, got to text you back.
1: Oh,
2: God.
1: Anyway, Jack, there were some comments on this TikTok which I thought were quite funny.
2: Hey, talk to me, kid.
1: About being like your regulars. Also, if you think you're Australia's biggest regular, 1-3-3-5-3, give us a call.
2: I'd love
1: to hear. I didn't go to my favourite Chinese place for 2 weeks. They called me at the end of the second week to make sure I was okay.
2: No.
1: Let them know I had a lot going on and couldn't afford the place for a little bit.
2: Oh.
1: They asked me to come in. I did. They had made my order ready with extra dumplings and said to please not worry about the payment this time and to just be okay soon.
3: That's amazing.
1: That breaks my heart. That well, like, in a good way.
2: Well, hold on before you read another one. I got one.
1: Oh.
2: When we go, I don't know if I'll know the place, but a regular at a joint that you would frequent as well, Kevin there, because Steph needs croissants with jam and butter. That's her wake-up thing.
1: Yes.
2: Every morning I get her a croissant and jam and butter. He always gives me two.
1: Oh. They always have my coffee ready.
2: The unbelievable.
1: They are great.
2: Okay, yep, good.
1: This one's very funny. I was recognised by my voice at the Taco Bell drive-thru at two different locations on the same day.
2: Yeah, listen, if you're going to two in the same day, that makes sense.
1: A local bakery contacted me and had a house visit because they thought something happened when I didn't buy a cupcake for two straight days.
4: Oh, my God.
1: These are amazing.
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9: 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Checking your M's. The M5 motorway is starting to slow westbound through Moorebank. The M4 motorway building westbound through Prospect and delays the M7 northbound coming up Glendenning. North meter crash westbound James Roos Drive, Windsor Road. 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
19: 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The urgent new warning. Exclusive, the jobs most at risk from AI. The first of its kind new report. And how to make sure your eggs are safe from the bird flu. 7 News live at 6.
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0: home on Triple M. This is the very best of Lou and Jarch. And just a little while back, we were talking redheads. Apparently, they're multiplying.
1: Rattling headline here for some.
2: Sorry, Australia.
1: The gingers are multiplying.
2: Okay.
1: How natural selection has led to more redheads than ever. The whole world could soon be seeing red. What's that song? 99 red balloons. Is that it?
2: Yeah.
1: Okay.
2: Completely. Completely on track.
1: We'll have the last laugh as new study reports that humans have been constantly evolving to have flame-coloured hair.
2: I thought it was a regressive gene.
1: No.
2: That's what everyone's been spinning.
1: No, natural selection has been actively pushing redhead genes forward for thousands of years and the trend is still going.
2: Okay.
1: So researchers identify hundreds of cases of strong natural selection in human evolution, far more than previously known.
2: Well...
1: Some genetic changes came with trade-offs, including increased risk of certain diseases.
2: It's got to be sunlight avoidant. Right?
3: Yeah. Perhaps.
2: They're generally paler.
1: People are dyeing their hair red a lot now as well.
2: Really?
1: It's a big trend.
2: Glad you said they're red hair a lot. You're just like, yeah, people are dying.
1: Well, that is also true.
2: I also know this for a fact. Redheads, otherwise more affectionately known as gingers, have a higher pain threshold. Pain threshold, and it takes more bloody anesthetic to put them to sleep. 20% more.
1: What?
3: 20%
1: more. That's a lie.
2: Fair income. Look it up. Fair income. And if you speak to nurses are like, yeah, if we've got a redhead patient, it'll take them, we'll have to put in more anesthesia in order to put them to sleep.
1: How? Why?
2: It's
1: I
2: genetic.
1: Don't believe you.
2: It's genetic.
1: You're not Dr. Delden.
3: Seek medical advice. Not that I don't trust you, Judge, but just...
2: What medical advice do you need to seek?
3: Decides to give themselves 20% more anesthesia.
2: True. Well, don't ever give yourself any anesthesia.
3: True. Okay, producers check. They say it's true.
1: Yeah.
3: Okay.
1: But we thought we'd play a fun game.
2: A flame, like their hair.
1: Oh.
2: Fun little game.
1: I think you're going to get a few redheads calling angry at you, Jack.
2: Well, you think that I'm saying that you're putting a negative twist on it.
1: Yeah.
2: I think they look tremendous. They're very attractive.
1: That's why everyone's dyeing their hair red.
2: Correct, Louisa.
1: Keep saying dying and then pausing.
2: Yeah, correct.
1: That's why everyone's dying. we thought 1-3.
2: Their hair red.
1: 1-3-5-3. Are you a redhead? And we're going to guess.
2: Yeah.
1: So you could trick us.
2: Yeah.
0: These are the best bits of Lou and Jarch. We're back after this.
4: 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Certified chaos merchants. 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
9: 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Mascot, Joyce Drive, Ross Smith Avenue. A 2-car crash affecting traffic southbound. North Rocks, Strangers Drive crash westbound approaching Windsor Road. Lots of traffic for the M4 motorway westbound. Homebush Bay Drive to the Prospect Highway. 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

0: The early drive home on Triple M this Chewbacca Tuesday. It is Lou and Jarch, and we have been talking gingers multiplying. We've been asking for you 133353. Call through, and we are going to guess whether or not you're a redhead.
1: Okay, Sam.
2: Sambo, how you going?
3: Yeah, good, guys. How you doing?
1: Good.
2: Very good, mate. Hey, you into spicy food?
3: Hell no.
2: Yeah, of course you're not.
1: What do you do for work, Sam?
3: I'm a delivery driver.
2: You ever played footy?
3: Used to back in primary school.
2: Okay.
1: What kind of footy?
3: League, of course.
2: How'd you hand?
3: Queenslander.
2: Mate, you're a Queenslander. Yeah, you're flaming red.
1: Yeah, you're a ginger man.
2: You are flaming red.
3: Yeah, no, you got me. Yeah, I'm
0: fine. Nailed it.
3: One more thing. On the I'm gonna be dressing up when you're a doctor. It is true. When last time I went in to get some sort of surgery, they actually had to put 20% more in me.
2: There you go.
1: That's wild.
2: Sambo, how
1: That's
2: weird is that?
1: That's my new party trick fact.
2: Okay, good. I thought you were gonna say it's my new party trick. Just anaesthetizing redheads.
1: Definitely not that.
2: All right, Sambo, thank you.
1: Thanks, Sam.
2: Emily, how are you?
4: G'day, guys. How you going?
2: Good, Em.
4: That's fine.
2: Okay. How you going? How are you going?
4: Yeah, good. Good. On the way home from work.
2: Okay. What do you do? Nurse?
4: I'm in aged care.
1: Okay. That's close. Emily, what's your coffee order?
4: A small cup with two sugars.
2: Yeah, it is, isn't
1: Normal
2: it?
1: Normal milk?
4: Hey?
1: Normal milk? Cow's milk?
4: Yeah, cow's milk. The only one.
2: And, Em, where do you tend to holiday? Where do you like to holiday?
4: Oh, in the bush. We go camping a lot.

0: combination.
1: Okay, Emily, what's your coffee order?
0: A small cup with two sugars.
2: Yeah, it is, isn't it?
1: Normal milk.
0: Hey?
1: Normal milk, cow's milk.
0: Yeah, cow's milk, the only one.
2: And where do you tend to holiday? Where do you like to holiday?
0: Oh, in the bush. We go camping a lot.
2: Yeah, of course you do.
1: Yeah, you're not a redhead.
0: You don't reckon?
2: I reckon you are.
3: Ooh, what are you, Emily?
0: I'm a redhead, natural born.
2: I know you are.
1: Wow, Jack, you're good at this.
2: I know you are, Emily. Thank you.
1: Thanks,
2: and a beautiful one at that.
1: Yeah, Hayley, talk to us.
4: How are you guys?
2: Hi, Hayley.
1: Bubbly. Yeah. What do you do for work, Hayley?
2: Very bubbly.
4: I work at a pub.
2: Do you?
1: Okay. What's your favourite drink to cocktail to make?
4: Probably a margarita. Spicy.
2: Okay, Hayley, how would you deal with a patron who was a little bit too intoxicated?
4: Cut them off, obviously.
2: Yeah, you would. Straight away. Ever drag them out by the collar? Say, get out of here.
4: That's security's job. Safety first.
2: Yeah.
1: Okay.
2: That's because you're blonde.
3: Ooh.
4: Ooh, am I?
2: Yeah, you are, Hayley. Absolutely.
3: Tell us, Hayley.
4: I'm Ninja.
1: Ah, Jeff! I had a feeling she was real.
2: So did I, but I was like, I don't know if they're putting them all through.
1: Yeah, okay. Last one,
2: Hayley,
1: Greg.
2: You angel. Greg, talk to us.
5: How you going?
2: Good, mate. How
1: Greg's
2: you going?
1: Greg's bald.
2: Oh!
3: Straight away.
2: I thought that too.
1: Yeah.
3: Well,
2: Greg, what's your favourite hair product?
5: Favourite hair product is made by NAC. It's called Surf Wax.
2: Oh, damn it. It's not.
1: I'm still sticking with Greg's
2: Surf
1: bald.
2: Wax. Where are you from, Greg, if you don't mind me asking? Around the traps, your coastie, your bushy?
5: South Bank.
2: Okay.
1: I'm standing by my answer.
2: What do you do for work?
5: I'm a concrete truck driver.
2: Oh, shivers. This
1: Go
2: is
1: on,
2: tough.
1: Jack. What do you reckon?
2: I reckon you're ginger. I reckon Greg's ginger.
1: What is it, Greg?
5: Full ginger.
2: Yeah!
3: It was just all gingers.
1: Okay. He's not bald.
2: No, thanks, Greg. It was too. He knew the wax too well. Thank you, Greg.
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0: And that is it for us. We are out of here. 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We'll catch you from 2.
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6: 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Check in your Rams. The M5 motorway held up westbound coming from Revesby to Moorbank. Reports of a crash from Moorbank Avenue before the M5. Slow for the M4 outbound from Homebush. We're seeing delays Randwick, Allison Road with a building fire eastbound and Bradley Street. 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
14: 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In 7 News tonight, an exploding vacuum leaves a man fighting for life. The urgent new warning. Exclusive, the jobs most at risk from AI. The first of its kind new report. And how to make sure your eggs are safe from the bird flu. 7 News live at 6.
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2: Good afternoon, I'm Angie Asimus. Making news at 4, the mother of an accused Sydney cop killer has been granted bail. Colleen Lamar has been in custody since her arrest in April over allegations she attempted to influence a witness. Her son, Beau Lamar Condon, is accused of shooting dead his former partner and new boyfriend 2 years ago. A Sydney cafe is appealing for help to find a group of women and children who stole from their Barbie exhibition. The grounds at Alexandria has released security video hoping to have the stolen items returned. Western Sydney has 5 new bus routes linking Penrith, Mount Druitt, Liverpool and Campbelltown to the new airport. A Bella Vista family will return from holiday to find their home damaged after a car slammed into it late last night. And extraordinary scenes as graffiti vandal Pam the Bird scaled a bridge to spray paint his infamous bird symbol. Part of Melbourne's Balti Bridge was closed for 9 hours before he surrendered to police.
0: Don't miss the biggest fight of the year. Errol Spence Jr. takes on Tim Tszyu live at Afterpay Arena Sunday, July 26. 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
2: In sport, Blues coach Laurie Daly says his team's best footy is coming just at the right time for tomorrow night's State of Origin decider at Suncorp Stadium. There are no Aussies left at Wimbledon after Alex de Minaur lost in the fourth round. Cristiano Ronaldo will retire without a World Cup title after Spain beat Portugal 1-0 in the round of 16. And Swans star Isaac Heaney says his side will learn from the Giants about how to beat the Dockers on Thursday night.
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2: Checking Sydney's weather, more rain is forecast, but the winds should ease, dropping to 13 overnight, showers tomorrow and a top of 18. For Sydney's best news, sport and weather, watch 7 News tonight at 6 on 7 and streaming on 7+.
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27: It's the Triple M Rush Hour with Maroon, Millie and Nathan Hindy Hindmarsh. We're still away at the moment, but don't worry. Next Monday, we'll be back. Here are some of the best bits of the Rush Hour so far.
29: Mm. Yeah, coming up, we talk the craziest things we've ever seen at a buffet. Another one of our favourites, believe it or not.
27: Oh, yeah. That's my favourite segment that you do.
29: It is. It's because it's interesting.
27: Mm. Believe it or not.
29: Yeah, because you learn. Yeah. You're learning while you're listening.
27: It's factual. Mm.
29: It is factual. Mm. 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

0: Triple M's Rush Hour is currently on a short break. But don't worry, Maroon, Millie and Nathan Hindmarsh will be back next week. In the meantime, this is the best of Triple M's Rush Hour so far for 2026.
1: Now, you guys love this story that I told, but you've heard this story before and you love it. But the other day I was with my mother-in-law.
2: Okay.
1: You've told me. She's told me in a social setting, can you please tell that story?
3: Now I know you're lying because you said social setting and you refused to do anything socially.
1: Just a coffee.
2: That's what you do when you're hiding the lie.
3: Yeah.
1: I went to this buffet last week. It was my mother-in-law's birthday, right? So we took her for and then it reminded me of this story of when I was in Honolulu.
2: Oh, that time.
1: You remember that story? Yeah. And I was waiting for the bus to go to the shopping outlets, and I met this guy from, I think it was called Boise, Idaho. He said, Boise, Idaho. Anyway,
2: is that the point of the story, or do you want to get on with it?
1: Yeah, that's it. Let's leave it at that. No, and anyway, what he told me he does at the buffet in Honolulu, okay, he goes into the buffet at 3:30. Why does he go in at 3:30? Because that's the last time you can go in for the lunch buffet. And it's $29 for the lunch buffet. So he goes in, he has his lunch at the $29 buffet. Then, immediately after having his lunch, he goes to the disabled toilet and hides in the disabled toilet, reappears at 5:30 when the dinner buffet is served. That is $89. That is seafood. So you see what he does? Mm. He has his lunch for $29, hides in the disabled toilet, reappears for the seafood buffet. I mean, I know you're looking at me. I mean, I wouldn't do it.
2: No, you know what? I don't blame him. In this economy, who wouldn't do that?
1: Yeah.
3: So where did you say you were from again? Boise, Idaho.
1: He was from Boise, Idaho.
3: Yeah, this is very
2: maroon-like.
3: This sounds
2: like you're covering up for your own story.
1: No.
2: Look, but I don't blame you.
1: I'd take some of the food out of the buffet
2: very
1: with
2: smart.
1: Me.
3: Vegas last year, Fletch and I went to a buffet.
1: Yeah.
3: The lineup, we stayed in the Cosmopolitan, and the lineup for their buffet, it must have been some sort of special buffet, but the lineup was about 3 hours long.
2: Three hours. That's a joke.
3: No, I'm not joking. The lineup was zigzag. They had the zigzag thingy, majigami.
1: That's madness.
3: Where you got to go
2: ridiculous.
3: In and out like you're at the airport, one of those ones, and then it went all the way back down the hallway. It had its own section, its own area. There's a massive big buffet, prams, you name it. Fletch and I have gone, bugger this. We've just walked straight to the front and walked straight in.
2: Oh.
3: And because you had to be.
1: Did you pay?
3: No, but listen.
2: Fletch and Heimdy.
3: Because we were going in for a look. So you had to be seated. So if you wanted to eat, you had to be seated, here's your table, sir, madam, whatever, blah, blah. And we thought, no, bugger it. We'll just walk straight through. No one blinked an eyelid. We just walked in and we thought, we're in. Instead of getting a seat, we just grabbed a plate and we walked around the buffets just walked around.
2: That's disgusting.
3: But there was people there lined up. But the whole thing was, this buffet was huge, but the only section people were hanging out for or lined up for were crab's legs.
1: Yeah, right.
3: Big, these long.
1: It must be famous for
3: spanner
1: its,
3: crab yeah. mm. leg
2: What
3: thingies.
2: Did you eat in there?
3: No, we had a bit of mousse. A bit of chocolate mousse. And some of the jelly squares.
1: Right.
3: They were delicious.
1: But you didn't sit down. You just walked around.
3: Walked around.
1: Oh, that's brilliant.
3: I like
1: that's
3: to tell
1: brilliant.
3: Another one, the buffet before that.
1: Yeah.
3: It was the year before. Fletch walked in and took food off people's plates and were walking
1: really?
3: Around.
2: Why?
3: Like people had left their table.
2: No.
1: Oh, Fletcher.
2: Stop it.
1: Did he really?
3: It was scraps. Yes.
1: Did he really?
2: You're in a buffet. Scrap. You can get as much food as you like, and he's eating off someone's plate.
1: Yeah. All right. Let's get your buffet stories off you. There's always someone at a buffet like Brian.
3: Does this look like a man who's had all he could eat? What's that off?
1: What?
3: Millie?
1: Simpsons.
3: Yes.
0: Maroon, Millie and Nathan Hindmarsh. Triple M's Rush Hour. 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

0: After a big start to 2026, Triple M's Rush Hour with Maroon, Millie and Nathan Hindmarsh are having a well-deserved afternoon nap. 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
1: We got to talking about buffets. Everyone's seen something at a buffet. You saw a 3.5 hour long queue.
2: Yeah.
1: So that must be some Vegas. Like something's gone Burko on socials or something. And I saw that guy that hides in the buffet and reappears when the chef goes in for lunch, hides in the toilet, comes out at night. What a wanker. Anyway, what have you seen at the buffet? Let's go to Parramatta. Mick, what have you seen?
3: Look, about 20-something years ago, me and my mate had a big one on a Friday night and woke up the next morning and said, well, let's go down to the local buffet at 11 when it opens and get a feed into us. We head down to this buffet at St Mary's there. We're the first ones in there. We're sitting down having a feed. About 10 minutes later, this big family comes in. There's about 12 of them, right? And you could tell that they like to feed, if you know what I mean. And I said to my mate, this is going to be bloody interesting. He goes, yeah. So they come in and they pull all the tables together, make one massive table. They sit down. They're there for about 5 minutes. They all get up and then they're skipping around the Bain Marie's like they were vultures to a corpse, right? And I said to me, mate, what's going on here? They've got no plates or anything. And he goes, I don't know. And all of a sudden they started pulling out the trays out of the Bain Marie's and taking the trays over to their table and they just hooked in.
4: That's not well.
2: That's impressive.
1: Yeah.
3: I looked at me, mate, and I went, feed in, bro. What the hell?
4: I guess like there's...
2: Well, if you're hungry, you gotta eat.
4: I mean, it is unlimited.
1: Yeah, but taking the Bay Marie thing. Yeah. I mean, have a bit of class. I've only got a bit of class, but it's a bit of class.
4: Next level.
1: Thank you, Mick.
4: I wonder if they finished it all. Mm. Thanks, Mick. Matt.
1: What have you seen at the buffet, Matt?
5: Look, I watched two of my best mates devour at least 5 kilos of prawns at a buffet. Sat there and just waited for the next bowl and walked up, similar to the old mate before, and just picked up the bowl. Walked back, devoured that. We do call one of them Fat Boy.
4: Right. Prawns,
2: because they
4: you can eat that many prawns.
2: Were they peeled already or did they have to peel them?
5: Oh, no, they had to be peeled. Yes, they sat there with a big stinky, big stinky bowl of prawns in the middle of the
2: effort.
5: Table.
2: It's too much effort.
4: Yeah, but
2: for
4: you're getting the prawns.
2: But no, the prawns aren't, for me, prawns aren't that good.
5: 5 kilos.
2: That's a lot. That is a lot.
4: If you're going to take anything, you would do that. You would do that because you can have as many prawns as you want. You're not putting on anybody.
2: On your Fat Boy.
1: Yeah. Are you saying, Nathan, they should bring the prawns out already peeled?
2: I like to get my wife to peel my prawns
4: for
2: me.
4: Oh, far out. You also get her to wipe your ass. Poor Bonnie.
1: Where did that come from?
4: Emily.
2: She enjoys doing it.
1: Where did that come from?
2: Why? Peeling my prawns. You know?
1: Emily in Rankin Park.
2: What'd you see at the buffet, Emily?
6: So I went on a cruise recently in January, and not only did this couple smuggle on their stroller, they smuggled on the mini Yeti lunchbox that was already lined with ice packs ready to go. They go into the buffet with the Yeti in the bottom compartment of the stroller, and they send the kids up to get the prawns in the little prawn cups with the lettuce, and they just meticulously lined their Yeti with the little prawn cup with already ice bricks in there to keep them cool.
2: They've done that before,
4: thinking,
2: I reckon.
4: That's forward thinking. And you know what? They've obviously got kids. They're on a cruise. They're making the most of everything. Yeah. They've got the whole package. Yeah. I say play on.
2: And they're filthy on a prawn cocktail. Mm. That sounds... Yeah, they're definitely... It's not their first rodeo at that buffet.
4: No.
2: Yeah. Got it down pat.
1: Yeah.
2: I should have done it with my kids.
4: And sending the kids, that's good. Yeah. That's good.
2: Because
4: no one's
2: yell
4: stopping
2: at kids.
4: A kid.
2: No.
4: Yeah, no.
0: Triple M's Rush Hour with Maroon, Millie and Nathan Hindmarsh. 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
9: 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Badgerys Creek, Elizabeth Drive, Badgerys Creek Road. Truck breakdown affecting westbound traffic. Now Drew Carlow Avenue, Woodstock Avenue. 2-car crash delaying traffic both ways. Building fire, Ellison Road, Bradley Street. Over in Randwick, eastbound. 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Authorised by the Australian Bureau of Statistics, Canberra. But Ryan Catterwoodsy for breakfast, good times and greatest hits while you work, 104.9 Triple M.
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10: 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And tomorrow night, the ultimate rivalry continues. This is State of Origin. 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

0: You need to lift your game, Buster.
1: All right. Okay, what about this one? This is right up your alley, Anthony. Mm. Right up your alley. Imagine if we're all alligators.
0: Yeah.
1: Imagine. Because you know why?
0: They can turn their head right around?
1: No. They have permanently erect penises hidden in their bodies.
0: Is that right?
1: Yes.
0: Permanently erect penises
1: hidden in their bodies.
0: That, at my age, that would be real handy.
1: It would. It's handy for them because there's no prep time, you see.
0: Yeah.
1: So it's just, you know. I think possibly because it's... You don't want to have to fight another male in the alligator world.
0: So you've
1: got to be ready to go. Because if you're the smaller male and the big guy comes chasing you, if you're, you know, getting a little bit frisky, you've got to be ready to go.
0: So hang on. You're saying two male alligators, though.
1: No, I'm talking about if you're the, just say you're the smaller alligator.
0: Right.
1: And you're, you know, with the female alligator.
0: And the bigger alligator.
1: And the bigger alligator is hanging about, mate, this is my territory.
0: Yeah. Bugger you off. Want to be able to go bang.
1: Get out of there. Yeah.
0: Well, I'm going to say that's true.
1: Leave your shoes and socks at the door sort of thing, or the end of the bed. Yeah, that sort of stuff.
0: I'm going to say that's true.
1: All right, what about this one, Maroon?
0: So it is true.
1: It's true, yeah.
0: Hey, I've got them both right so far. Yeah. Okay.
1: All right, Apple founder. Okay, Apple founder Steve Jobs would soak his feet in toilet water as a stress reliever. This was just one of his many quirks, though, Anthony, which included not using deodorant and bizarre diets.
0: And toilet water.
1: Yeah.
0: You know, you've got to be a bit weird to be that clever, you know. So, you know, bizarre diets and other things, but why would he soak his feet in toilet water? I'm going to say that's false.
1: It is actually true.
0: Oh, he soaked his feet in toilet water.
1: Yeah.
0: Why would he do that?
1: Yeah, I wonder why it had to be toilet water. Like, why couldn't it just been tap water? Like,
0: no.
1: Because it's clean, unless you peed in it, and that could be the difference.
0: Are you suggesting that the water that sits in the toilet is clean, even after you've flushed?
1: It is.
0: It couldn't be completely clean.
1: Not completely clean, but what water is completely clean?
0: Well, you don't want to be drinking the water you've just done a turd in, do you? Let's be
1: fair dinkum here. No, but it's not... shocking.
0: Okay.
1: Like if you had to drink toilet water to survive, would you?
0: Yeah, I would if I had to drink it to survive.
1: Yeah.
0: Okay. How much do you want to get paid right now to take this schooner glass into the toilet and stick it in the toilet and drink the water? How much do you want to get paid?
1: Has it been flushed?
0: Yeah, it's been flushed. So it's as fresh as it can be.
1: $10,000 cash.
0: You want the way they throw money around in this joint, it'll be no problem. We'll get the $10,000 next week.
1: Okay.
0: Yeah.
1: How much would it cost you to do it?
0: I'd do it for 10.
1: Yeah.
0: So if they get $20,000 ready in accounts, we'll both have a crack at it.
1: So we'll go to the toilet, schooner of water out of the dunny bowl.
0: Mm. And you'd be sick. Your tummy would be sick, but you get $10,000.
1: Easy. Money for jam.
0: Yeah, absolutely.
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5: 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Checking your M's, the M5 motorway, busy westbound moving through Reesby. Slow for the M4 outbound, Homebush Bay Drive to Prospect. North Mead, heavy westbound pressure for James Bruce Drive, Windsor Road. Building fire, Randwick, Allison Road, Bradley Street eastbound. 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
15: Hello, Angie Asimus here with your news headlines at 5. One person is dead and another has been injured in a unit blaze at Randwick. A woman aged in her 70s was rescued but died a short time later. Two eastbound lanes on Allison Road are closed. The mother of former police officer Beau Lamar Condon has been granted bail. Colleen Lamar has been in custody since April, accused of attempting to influence a witness in her son's upcoming double murder trial. He's due to face trial in September over the deaths of Jesse Baird and Luke Davies. Anthony Albanese and his South Pacific counterparts have condemned China's missile test, describing it as provocative and threatening. Former champion boxer Humza Khalid has been charged over a number of violent kidnappings in Ryde, Ngawi and Condell Park. And rugby league star Jai Arrow has married his partner Barina in Sydney. They brought forward their nuptials planned for later this year following Jai's MND diagnosis 2 months ago.
13: Don't miss the biggest fight of the year. Errol Spence Jr. takes on Tim Tszyu live at Afterpay Arena Sunday, July 26. 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
15: Making news in sport, Blues captain Isaiah Yeo says his side wants to win the State of Origin, decided to bring a smile to the faces of under fire coach Laurie Daly. NRL teams are in for round 19. Roosters winger Daniel Tupou will return from injury to celebrate his 300th game against the Eels on Saturday. And the USA has been knocked out of the Soccer World Cup by Belgium, with Spain beating Portugal, reducing superstar Cristiano Ronaldo to tears.
1: .au.
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0: back for a big second hour. I know, always surprised as you are. Anthony Maroon, Millie Elliott, and Nathan Hindmarsh. The Triple M Rush Hour.
1: It's a Triple M Rush Hour with Maroon, Millie, and Hindy. We're still away putting our feet up on holidays, which is great, but we're returning on Monday, never fear. Let's listen to some of our best bits. Not let's put them together. Let's listen to them.
2: Sam Taunton.
1: Yeah, one of my old sparring partners.
2: Yeah, I can't remember who that is, Sam Taunton.
1: You know Sam Taunton.
2: Sammy. Sam Taunto, how are you, son? We delve into the app in Iceland that can check if you are related. This would go up for your town, Millie.
3: No, this is for you. I think they made this for you because you kept hooking up with your cousins.
2: Yeah.
3: And then it was really frowned upon. Although it's legal, it's frowned upon. So they said, Maroon, next time you go to have a kiss and a cuddle, check through this app.
2: Yeah.
3: And you'll know whether you can go ahead.
2: It's only frowned upon if the parents find out. I'm living comfortably with it. I'm okay about it. Okay?
3: Oh, God.
2: Penrite Oil has expanded its range of Penrite oils, so they've introduced a line of engine oil filters. They said to me about this, we're thinking of bringing in some filters. I said, you blokes, burn the escape routes.
3: Do it. You'd be mad not to.
2: I said to them. For complete engine protection, shop in store or online out, super cheap order.

0: Millie and Nathan Hindmarsh are currently taking a breather, but they'll be back next week with more stuff like this. This is the best of Triple M's Rush Hour so far for 2026.
1: A bloke that's done a bit of work around Fox League with Fletch and Hindy, and a very well-known comedian all the way from Nowra, New South Wales, my old mate Sam Taunton. Welcome.
2: South Nowra.
3: Hello, guys. Yes, yes, yes. I like that I'm getting credited with being from Nowra. Like, that's exciting to me.
1: Yeah. Well, do you know that somebody once said,
3: yeah,
1: Nowra makes Helensburg look like Honolulu? That's what somebody once said.
3: You know, you said, when you said Helensburg, this is how Nowra I am. I was like, geez, Helensburg's a nice place.
1: Yeah,
3: that's what I thought immediately.
1: Yeah.
3: Yeah, it's beautiful.
1: But you grew up in Nowra?
3: Yeah. I lived there for the first 18 years of my life. It was
1: hard.
3: Look, it's fine.
2: Character
3: Look, people
2: building.
3: Give it. It is character building. There's a great documentary about meth use on the ABC. That was our biggest claim to fame. But Rodney Rood, do you know the comedian Rodney Rood?
1: Oh, bloody earth, I
3: He's
1: do.
3: He's from Nowra as well.
4: Rodney Rood's brother actually had the nursery in Robertson.
3: Did he?
4: The garden nursery.
1: What was his name?
3: Rodney Nice. Same first name as well.
2: Would you say, you know, you're a comedian now, obviously.
3: Yeah.
2: Is a lot of your content made from being from Nowra?
3: Well, I think a lot of my, like, because I, you know, now I hang around with elites like you guys, you know, like the top 1%. But being from Nowra is like, you never really forget where you come from, where you go back, and then you're like, oh, yeah, this is what real Australia is like. And I've done gigs in Nowra, and I'm always like, I've got all this local material, and I'm like, how about when the traffic banks up at South Nowra, or, you know, Camberwara's the rich people, and I just bomb every single time. Like, I was like, no one cares.
2: No one cares.
3: Respects me. They're like, we're going to go play the pokies.
2: That's they what don't care.
3: Yeah, no one cares.
2: No one realises how good they've got it in Nowra.
3: Well,
2: that's
3: I thought at least I would be like the, what's the saying?
2: Hometown
3: like,
2: hero?
3: Yeah, yeah, local boy come good or something.
4: Yeah, yeah.
3: But I think they resent me. They're like, he got out.
2: Yeah. You got out.
4: But do you find now that you're getting older, like we all are, going back to the hometown is always much nicer? You know, you always wanted to be out when you hit 18. You wanted to get out, but now is there something that draws you back to your hometown?
3: Yeah, well, I went back over Christmas.
2: I was about to say Christmas.
3: Yeah, and I had the best time of my life.
4: Yeah.
3: I was like, I'm going to move back here. I was like, I was going to the local golf course.
2: How long were you there for? 3 days?
3: 4 days.
2: Yeah,
3: and,
2: exactly.
3: And on the fourth day, I was like, I reckon I've got one more day of talking to my mum, and then we've got nothing left in this world to talk about. But I was having a great time back there. So I went to buy a pair of shoes. This probably sums up Nowra, actually. I went to buy a pair of shoes when I was there because I forgot some shoes, and I tried on a pair of shoes. I tried on the left foot, and then it fitted really well. I said to the lady, I was like, hey, could I try the right foot on? And she goes, no. And I said, why? And she said, people keep putting both shoes on and running away. And I was like, patriarchal. I was like, that's what my town's all about, you know.
1: That's fantastic.
4: Have you got mates in Nowra still?
3: Yeah.
4: Do you get to catch up with them?
3: Yeah. No, those 4 days of a cruise. But they often will meet outside of Nowra.
4: They're still dealing?
3: Neutral group. Only when I'm there, to me.
1: You did say, mate, when we were talking to you off air, that, you know, your mum's still in the house where you grew up.
3: Yeah.
1: Which I kind of like that sort of thing, and some of your material is based around that.
3: Well, yeah, so the whole show I'm doing is about the house I grew up in, and, like, I had a very weird upbringing. Like, there's Nowra. You know how, like, Nowra, or the south coast of New South Wales is, like, you know, it's, like, it's fancy, and then it's, like, there's really poor bits, and then there's just, like, crazy hippie sides of it.
4: Yeah.
3: I come from, like, the hippie side of it. So, like, my mum was a naturopath and my dad was a country music musician.
2: Oh,
1: really?
2: Wow.
1: What was his name?
3: Tony Taunton.
1: Okay.
3: Look him up. But that
4: TT.
3: Was like
2: TT.
3: TT,
2: yeah.
3: Big TT. And he's got a bunch of albums out there. He wasn't very good, but that's just my opinion. But but like they were crazy hippies. Like it was the 90s as well. It's like a miracle I ever got vaccinated. That was the kind of energy in the house. So it's kind of cool to go back and recapture it and then be like, oh, wow, it was a bit odd.
1: This is going to blow your mind.
3: Okay.
1: But I saw your father perform at the Illawarra Master Builders Club. I really did, and I thought he was pretty good.
3: At the masturbators, that's what we call it, right?
1: Is that right? Yeah.
3: Because I went to Wollongong Uni. Mm. This has been the craziest interview, by the way, just like talking through my like history of small town Australia.
2: I love it.
3: And we used to go drink there quite often when I was at university.
1: Mm. Yeah, he played there one night, and there was a country band based in Wollongong. I can't think of their names now, but they played as well, and your old man nailed it, mate.
3: Oh, he did well.
1: This is like 30 years ago. I don't know when.
3: Really?
1: Yeah. Is he still going?
3: He's not performing, but he's still playing a bit of music.
1: Right.
3: He's building guitars and stuff, which is kind of fun.
2: Oh, wow.
3: But he's kind of given it away for now. But that's crazy that he Yeah, that's. I'm going to tell. He's going to be on cloud nine when he hears about this.
0: Maroon, Millie, and Nathan Hindmarsh. 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
7: 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Looking slow, Randwick, Allison Road, and Bradley Street. Building fire, 2 or 3 eastbound lanes have been knocked out. 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

0: Boone, Millie and Nathan Hindmarsh are currently taking a breather. So we thought we'd relive some of the great stuff they've done so far this year. 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
1: Now, this is an app in Iceland which could probably be used here in Australia in certain towns, Candelo, Bemboka, or the one where your daddy's Cabago. Dating in, you told me Candelo, Bemboka, there might be a bit of a problem.
2: I did Bemboka. Not. You were just Candelo, coming up with Bemboka. Places that are near me.
3: Yeah. No, you said it just before. I've heard
2: you were trying to make me sound bad
1: no.
2: in front of my own people. If you're listening, down what from the 2550.
3: Your own people.
2: None of us are
3: cousins.
2: Inbred. None of us are dating our cousins. Well, no. I can speak for myself. I'm not.
1: Dating in Iceland is grim due to the small population. There's also a chance that you might hook up with your cousin or a long-lost relative. The problem is you might not do this on purpose. You know, you might accidentally, you didn't know they were your relative. So they have designed this app that will tell you if you are related to someone before you hook up with them. Users can bump their phones together to find out if they are related.
3: Phones? Bump their phones together.
1: Yeah. But you could, you know what happened? What happened if you start having a kiss and cuddle and you bump your phones together and then realize you're related.
2: Oh, no.
1: And then you go, I'm too towy
2: really
1: now.
2: Or you
3: didn't take your phone out.
1: Yeah.
3: So how do you know?
1: Well, you might know you're related, so you didn't take
2: your phone. What do you reckon they did back in the day when, like...
3: They just did it, I think.
2: You know, when they don't know.
1: Hmm. Well, what do they do?
2: 1-3-5-3, did you get with your cousin? No, actually, we were speaking about this before. This is legit, this story, not like that other one. Maroon said, it's play on if it's past your fourth cousin.
1: Yeah, well, I mean, that's got to be four cousins. I wouldn't know my fourth cousin.
3: I didn't know there was a fourth cousin.
1: Yeah.
3: I thought it only went to second cousin.
1: I thought
3: that's
1: it did too.
2: So you think it's play on past your second cousin?
3: Well.
1: Cousins of cousins of cousins.
2: If there's a relation, surely it's just a no.
1: Huh? Nah. What a fourth cousin, like a cousin of a cousin of a cousin.
2: A cousin
1: Let's
2: of a cousin.
1: Play on. Yeah, well, you
3: I
1: said
3: think
1: you
3: we're all fourth cousins down the line somewhere.
1: How are we really?
3: Okay. Yeah, what's a fourth cousin?
1: Anyway, look, if you're going to...
3: Just if you're going to Iceland, make sure you download the app. Bump your phones together. Yeah. You're out
2: make
3: there,
2: sure
3: you spot someone, looks all right, and you go.
2: Make sure it's not your cousin.
3: Can we bump phones?
1: Yeah, that's the way you do it.
3: That's how you just ask. You say, let's bump.
1: But
3: phones.
1: There probably are some towns down your way, Millie, where they could use this technology.
2: Actually, Crookwell, where my mum's from,
1: Crookwell.
2: They could probably use
1: Is
2: it too.
1: Is that right?
2: Yeah.
1: Because you've got the croakers.
2: Yeah, there's a lot of croakers in Crookwell.
3: What are you saying?
2: I'm just saying there's a lot of croakers down there.
1: Okay. Hello to all the croakers that might be listening in Crookwell at the moment.
3: Shout out. Footsie.
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6: 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Randwick Building Fire, Allison Road, Bradley Street, 203 eastbound lanes remain blocked off. M5 Padstow bus breakdown westbound, breakdown lane Fairford Road. Earlier crash clearing off Liberty Grove, leaving delays Homebush Bay Drive. 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

0: Maroon, Millie and Nathan Hindmarsh are currently taking a breather, but they'll be back next week with more stuff like this. 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
1: We were talking about this app in Iceland where you can check if you are related to someone before you hook up.
2: Because the dating pool is small in Iceland, yeah. So you don't want to kind of jump the fence into the same genetic pool.
1: Yeah.
2: Yeah.
1: So, anyway, the phones have gone burko.
3: Yeah. We didn't even mean to do that, but we've had people calling saying.
1: Yeah.
2: Well, we've got Kerry on the line. Kerry, you there?
4: Yes, I am.
2: Fill us in, Kerry. Are you related to one of your cousins? Or you are?
3: No. Are you married to one of your cousins?
4: Not me, but my parents are actually second cousins.
1: Right.
4: And they married.
1: Mm. I'm okay with that.
2: Did they know they were second cousins, Kerry?
4: Not at the time they didn't. No, it was much later on when they got to obviously know each other and that. And it's been a running joke in our family with my brother and I and that, and obviously our

0: and they got to obviously know each other and that, and it's been a running joke in our family with my brother and I and that, and obviously our own children, and they'd be like, oh, our grandparents are actually cousins and that.
1: Yes, so, yeah.
0: So, yeah.
1: Kerry, can I ask where have you come from? Where do you live?
0: Well, my parents are actually from the bush. So
2: whereabouts?
0: That explains it.
1: Whereabouts in the bush, Kerry?
0: Yeah, so...
3: Southern Highlands?
0: No, in the regional area located in the Central West. So a small old country town.
2: Parks.
0: And that's
2: Orange.
3: Go, Dubbo.
0: Within Fifield area, so near Trundle and Tullamore.
2: Oh, yeah, right, okay.
0: Yes.
3: Mm. Yes. Wow. Well, you know what? Yeah. I love that the love was too strong. You know, they couldn't break it.
2: Anyway, okay, thank you, Kerry. What if she's your first cousin and she looks exactly like someone like Shania Twain? Is that play on?
3: You would date your sister if she looked like Shania Twain.
2: If she looks like Shania Twain. Anyway, that's it. We'll leave it at that, I think.
3: You know what? I will just say, I will put this in a, because I'm a marriage celebrant. It is actually legal, not illegal, very legal to marry your cousin.
2: Right.
3: So it's play on, even if it's your first cousin. Mm.
4: But you wouldn't morally,
3: it's frowned upon.
2: Yeah. A lot of people are married to their cousin.
3: I'm just saying, when I do fill out the paperwork, it says, are these parties related, yes or no? And then you have to put, if it's yes, how are they related?
1: I just lie and just go, no, I'm not.
2: I think it's
3: so Bonnie's your cousin.
2: I do know cousins that are married. It's no problem. I mean, I haven't done it. I wouldn't do it, but there you go.
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9: 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Check in your Rams, the M1 Bar Point truck breakdown northbound near the Hawkesbury River Bridge. Looking slow for the M4 motorway outbound from Prospect. We're seeing delays around Randwick, Allison Road, building fire eastbound at Bradley Street. 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
9: Good evening, I'm Angie Asimus. Making news at 6, a unit blaze at Randwick has left one person dead and another injured. The fire broke out on Allison Road just after 3:30. Emergency services remain on the scene, forcing the part closure of Allison Road. The mother of an accused Sydney cop killer has been granted bail. Colleen Lamar has been in custody since April. She's accused of attempting to influence a witness in Beau Lamar Condon's upcoming double murder trial. Authorities have confirmed a bird found dead at South Narrabeen on Saturday didn't have the deadly bird flu virus. Western Sydney has 5 new bus routes linking Penrith, Mount Druitt, Liverpool and Campbelltown to the new airport. A Sydney cafe is appealing for help to find a group of women and children who stole from their Barbie exhibition. And Prince Harry is about to arrive in London and into more controversy. He's left his family in the US after a request for security protection during their stay was denied.
7: Don't miss the biggest fight of the year. Errol Spence Jr. takes on Tim Tszyu live at Afterpay Arena Sunday, July 26. 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
9: Making news in sport, Blues captain Isaiah Yeo says his side wants to win the State of Origin decider to bring a smile to the faces of under fire coach Laurie Daly. NRL teams are in for round 19. Roosters winger Daniel Tupou will return from injury to celebrate his 300th game against the Eels on Saturday. And the USA has been knocked out of the Soccer World Cup by Belgium, with Spain beating Portugal, reducing superstar Cristiano Ronaldo to tears.
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9: Checking Sydney's weather, more rain is forecast, but the winds should ease, dropping to 13 overnight, showers tomorrow and a top of 18. 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
22: Welcome to Triple M NRL Daily here on your Tuesday, which means the journos are in, two legends of the world of rugby league journalism, Brent Reed and David Riccio. How are you, boys?
23: Going well, Charlie.
24: Yeah. Just left the broadcast announcement, actually, Charlie. Mm. Big bucks. The game's getting very, very rich. Mm-hmm. Swimming in rivers of gold.
22: $700 million a year, $5.38 billion?
23: Yeah.
22: Is that right?
24: $4.38.
22: Wow.
24: 5.3 or so, yeah.
22: Yeah, wow. Well, I've added
23: big money.
22: 80 mil. Big 80 mil's nothing to the NRL now.
24: Man, they're flying. Players are going to get very rich, Charlie.
22: Agents as well.
24: Agents.
22: Coaches.
24: Coaches.
22: NRL executives.
24: Very rich. Clubs.
22: Yeah. Journalists.
24: Not so rich.
23: Charlie, there's a player in the game we will declare in the show that could earn $2.4 million.
22: Wow. Mm. Jeez, is it too late for me to pursue a career in NRL?
23: No, it's never too late, Charlie. Well, put the boots on.
24: Rising television star these days, so why would you bother?
22: No, exactly. They pay way more on television. I'll get 2.5 grand a week, potentially. But great to see you both. We've got a huge show. Like you said, Dave, so much to get to Origin as well, Reedy.
24: Yeah, pumped
22: You've got
24: it.
22: Some mail from outside of Origin camp.
24: Right, okay. Yeah. Sure I have.
22: We'll get in the phone, get hustling.
24: Yeah.
22: Stick around, so much to get to. We're doing it all thanks to Macca's. When the footy's on and you can't miss a moment, get Macca's delivered for just 99 cents. 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We'll be back very shortly.

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3: Dave Riccio and Brent Reed, what's been happening in the world of rugby league?
4: Charlie, monumental day for rugby league today because the broadcast deal, we've been talking about it for a while now, finally got confirmed.
5: Yeah.
4: Monstrous deal for
5: 7-year deal, $5.3
4: billion. Big bucks, baby.
5: It's the biggest broadcast deal in Australian sport history.
4: Yeah.
3: Am I right that
5: and
3: Brent
5: rugby
3: Reed,
5: league has got it, baby?
3: Am I right that Brent Reed gets 1% of the deal?
4: Oh, mate, wow. The journo's the only blokes who won't get rich out of this deal. Players will get rich, clubs will get rich, agents will get rich. Journo's will just
5: that's the thing.
4: Battle away.
5: That's
4: mate,
5: the thing. As a byproduct of the increased broadcast deal, will come an increased salary cap. It's currently at about $12.3 million of a cap, and now with Peter Valenti's confirming he wants to get it up to $20 million.
3: Wow, $20 million. Yeah. So why would the game want to do that? Why would they want to get it to $20 million?
5: Peter Valenti says, well, I want to reward the players. They're the entertainment.
3: Mm. Wow.
4: That's fair enough.
3: Geez, Clint Newton's going to be licking his lips. Sounds like he's going to win the CBA battle.
5: Player agents.
4: Nathan Cleary's going to be licking his lips. I mean, he comes off contract in 2028. That's the first year of the new salary cap.
5: What about Tommy Dearden?
4: His 12%, yeah.
5: Can you explain that one for the listeners, Reedy?
4: So his deal, he's on 12% of the salary cap. It's a fixed amount.
3: Okay,
4: so
3: I'm going to get my calculator out and we'll do some quick
4: Tommy,
3: math.
4: Tommy, if it goes to 20 million, Tommy's on 2.4.
5: 2.4 million for Tom Dearden.
4: Yeah.
5: Extraordinary. And great work by his agent to put ratchet clauses.
4: If it goes
5: clauses.
4: To 20 million, yeah. Wow. I think that's based on the, I think that's figures out in the base cap. So the base cap now is 11.9. Then you throw in the added things, right? So that would be, the percentage would be on the base cap. So the base cap's 20 million.
3: Yeah.
4: Tommy's on about 2.4 apparently.
3: Mm. Wow. Right. The players must be over the moon. Mate, like, this
4: what
3: is
4: about
3: incredible.
4: The PNG boys? They're not going to be on $2 million, the PNG boys. They're going to pay no tax.
3: Yeah. Oh. Wow.
4: Mate, it's unbelievable.
5: Do you think it could be disadvantageous?
4: I think it will depend.
5: For the Chiefs.
4: If it goes to 20
5: because
4: million,
5: when you are earning, bear with me, when Tom Dearden is earning 2.34 here, how much more money does Tom Dearden need?
4: Exactly.
3: But my question would be when he looks at his pay slip at the end of the year and goes to the tax man and goes, I paid $1.1 million in tax. What's doing?
4: That's true. Imagine paying that money in tax.
5: That's a fair point.
4: Oh, my God.
3: I reckon if anything, it helps PNG more.
5: Yeah.
3: Because they can go
5: and
3: it's
5: a fair point.
3: They can go and spend more money. Like, it's just,
5: It was a half an hour press conference held up at NRL headquarters this afternoon with all the head honchos, both from Channel 9. And Foxtel / DAZN, Andrew Abdo and Peter Valandis. Now, there were a couple of key takeaways that fans desperately just want to know. Ultimately, they've been hearing about this broadcast deal forever. But there's some key takeaways and I'll say a couple. Sunday grand finals.
4: This is your baby, Dave.
5: Will no longer be in the daytime. In this current deal.
4: At least for 7 years.
5: For 7 years.
3: Oh, that's a shame.
4: Dave's been on that campaign trail for a long time for a day grand final.
5: Day grand
4: final. He
5: finals.
4: Was shattered when Peter Valenti's confirmed.
5: My shoulders slumped.
3: I was starting to get a bit of hope because we did a prelim Sunday afternoon. Yeah. I was like, oh, this is a bit positive.
5: Absolutely.
4: Not happening.
5: So confirmed in the next 7 years, night grand finals are here to stay. State of Origins are here to stay on Wednesday nights. Now, Peter Valenti's did indicate there is some wiggle room and flexibility with their powers of reclaiming the draw. This is an interesting point. The NRL have reclaimed the draw as opposed to the broadcasters having the overwhelming say in the setup of the draw. In that, he can position those Wednesday origins any way he likes. Three straight Wednesdays if he wants over a 6-week period as we are. So that one will be interesting to see how it plays out too.
3: The big winner is obviously Fox and Nine as well.
5: Yep.
4: Yeah, well, they paid a lot of money to be the big winners, right? But, the other interesting thing, Dave, you mentioned Fox, which is obviously the parent company's design. One thing Pete did say, which is, and Michael Chambers will love this, he did talk about globalising the game and talked about potentially having a team in Europe or America down the track. So Chammy was a big fan of the Hawaiian, what do you call them? The Hawaiian volcanoes.
3: Yeah, that's right.
4: So the dream's alive, Chammy, if you're out there somewhere. Pete said the dream's alive. So that was another thing I sort of took away from it, Dave. He was going to use all this money they've got and the power of DAZN, the reach of DAZN. He wants to grow rugby league. That's that. I sense that's the legacy he wants for the game.
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3: Let's talk some footy because obviously State of Origin tomorrow. But first of all, let's talk the Broncos because Mike Maguire now... The Broncos have lost 8 in a row and the reports have come out that Ezra Mam isn't happy at the club. What are you boys hearing?
4: I don't think many people are happy at the club at the moment, Charlie. And, you know, Ezra's obviously spent a bit of time in the interchange bench, been dropped, had some injuries. It wouldn't surprise me if he is unhappy given the way the season's played out for him. So, you know, we've got to see what, as I said last night, 360, we just got to wait to see what happens in the off season.
3: Yeah.
4: You know, I think that club's got some pretty serious discussions to have. And, you know, Madge, the Broncos need a happy Ezra Mam, right? Because you've got Jonah Pezzett coming next year. You would imagine the dream partnership is Pezzett and Ezra Mam. And Ezra is a difference maker for them. So they need to find a way for Ezra Mam to be happy and playing his best footy. Because at the moment, that doesn't seem the case.
5: No, I just can't believe we're here. Honestly, I just cannot believe we're talking about the Broncos in this light. From the premiers, this is the worst performing season by a premiership team since the 1953 Western Suburbs Magpies. How? That's unbelievable that they're second last on the NRL ladder. The best front row in the game walks out on the club or declares he's leaving the club before a ball's been kicked. The defensive coach declares he's out. And here they are, second last. Shibasaki out the door. Jesse Arthur's leaving. Grant Anderson leaving. Talks of Ezra Mam, Ben Hunt going round again, needing to sign Dane Gagai, respectfully having a good year, but how, why do the Broncos need a 36-year-old centre? I just can't, it's a mess. Hey?
4: Yeah, no, I'm with you, Dave. I mean, it's a schmozzle at the moment. And no one saw this happening. Well, people thought that they obviously... There was only one way to go from winning the premiership, and that's to go backwards, right, unless you win it again. I think there were people who probably thought that things would go backwards, but not at this rate, and it wouldn't unravel like this. As I said, their off-season, man, they've got a big off-season coming up. There's going to be so much attention on that footy club, so much focus on the players, the coach, the administration. Well, there always is at the Broncos, right?
5: Yeah.
4: I mean, it's always under the microscope, but it's going to be intense.
5: So this is Madge's next season's his final season on contract. So it's gonna the interesting part will when they make the decision on whether to re-sign him or not re-sign him. There's no way in the world you'd re-sign him now because if you start the season 0-4 or 1-5, next year, then you've made the wrong call.
4: Yeah. No, I don't think there's any urgency on them to resign him. I don't think.
3: What if Madge comes to Dave Donaghy's office and says, "Mate, I need to be re-signed. I'm entering the final year of my contract. Now I need an extension."
5: Oh, well, they've just got to hold strong.
4: Yeah.
3: But Madge will have other options.
4: Potentially. Not. I wouldn't think immediately.
5: Origin.
3: Yeah.
4: That's not paying you what a club coaching job's paying you.
3: That's a good point.
4: Nowhere near it. No,
3: that's
4: not even close.
3: No, it's a good point.
4: So, you know, I would imagine Madge would back himself to turn it round and.
3: What if Bellamy decides to leave and Melbourne miss out on Billy?
4: My gut feel is Craig's going to go again next year at the moment.
3: Okay.
4: And I'm sure Madge would be on their radar potentially, but I don't think that, he probably would be actually. As a long-term replacement maybe. Yeah, I think that's a consideration along with some other guys. I mean, Matt King, Blake Green, they're the sort of guys who are imagining Blake Green, my
3: Brent
4: man.
3: Reed,
4: he's killing it in the Cows. Man, the Cows are on fire.
3: Every job that comes up, are they on fire? They're sitting ninth and they got seven Origin players.
4: You say they're sitting ninth,
3: yeah.
4: Right? Take the buys out, please, because you cannot
3: then
4: count
3: they're sitting
4: buys.
3: Seventh or eighth.
4: Let me look at the ladder.
3: Yeah, they're sitting eighth, I reckon, without the buys.
4: That's incorrect.
3: They're four against his
4: dreadful.
3: You're
4: right, they're probably eighth.
3: Yeah, they're eighth.
4: Okay. it's better than ninth, though.
3: It's better than ninth, yeah.
4: And their attack's pretty good. Anyway, I'm just saying he's an alternative because he's played in Melbourne. There's just guys on their radar. Mate, their attack.
3: How many years did Blake Green play in Melbourne?
4: I'm looking at their He played about seven clubs.
3: Yeah, I was going to say, how many years he played.
4: He was there. Anyway, I'm just saying he's an option. Hey, I'm not saying he'll get the job. I'm saying he's an option.
3: Okay, all right.
4: I'm just putting some options on your radar.
3: Yeah.
4: Okay.
3: What Bentio?
4: Bentio, maybe. Bentio as well.
3: Yeah.
4: There's plenty of options. We love Benny.
3: Yep.
4: Okay, so I'm sure Madge, if it gets to that point, Madge is potentially an option for them because spent time in Melbourne, got great relationships down there.
3: Mm.
4: But my gut feeling is Craig will go at least one more year.
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12: 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Check in your Rams, the M4 heavy steel westbound moving through Clyde and delays the M5 westbound through Revesby. Delay free the M7 from Preston's, Randwick Building Fire, Allison Road and Bradley Street. That's affecting an eastbound lane. 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
3: Queensland media now... There's talk of Spygate. Oh. Is that right?
4: What's this about, Dave?
3: Some Spygate?
5: Oh, this is in relation to the Blues doing an opposed session with the Gold Coast Titans under-21s team prior to the weekend, on Saturday actually. I don't know how much Spygate was going on, but Josh Hannay, clearly a former Queensland Origin assistant, he could have easily asked a couple of the other under-21s players.
3: Oh yeah.
5: What shape did they run, boys?
3: That'd be the Queensland way.
5: Yeah.
3: Oh, grubby tactics.
4: No, it's just smart.
3: Grubby tactics. It's just cheating.
4: Smart, mate.
3: Just cheating.
5: Mm.
3: Mate, they should do what they should do to Queensland. What they did to, was it Southampton? Who was the bloke who was
4: Championship? Yeah. Spygate.
3: Yeah.
4: I saw Gus accused Harry Grant of cheating as well. I mean, give me a break. Well, because he talked to the referee.
5: He does talk a fair bit.
4: But that's cheating because he talks to the referee.
5: No, I'm not saying
4: that. That's smart, mate. That's smart. That's why Harry's the best in the business.
5: Mm.
4: That's why Cameron Smith was the best in the business.
5: Yeah.
4: That's smart. That's not cheating. That's smart.
5: Mm.
4: That's why we get it.
3: So if I see you ever criticising Mitchell Moses for talking to the referees.
5: There you go.
4: I never do.
3: You never do. Good.
4: I never do.
3: Yeah.
5: Yeah, well, you should have picked another player that's not his man.
4: He's not my man.
5: Mitch.
4: No.
5: Oh,
4: right. Mitch is no one's man.
3: He's his own man.
4: He's his own man.
3: Yeah.
4: But you know what? Fair dinkum cheating. That's not cheating. Come on, man.
5: No, that's not cheating.
3: I've always thought, like, what do you really get from watching a training session as well? Like, you know what I mean? Like, you might see a play. You might see a play that they're practicing. That's probably
4: unless
3: it, really.
4: You're going to shuffle the team up.
3: Yeah.
4: Unless maybe Cameron Murray's going to start.
3: Yeah.
4: And they've trained that way.
5: Yeah.
4: Actually, I hope those Gold Coast kids pick that up and let Billy know.
3: But, mate, you're normally the mailman with, like, a little bit before the team breaks, you've got the info on if he's starting or not. Cool. I remember we did a grand final 2018, Cooper Cronk. Yeah, and you had the mail that Cooper Cronk.
4: That's because we bumped in the doctor walking the ground from memory.
5: Yeah, yeah.
4: Didn't we?
5: I got up in a helicopter that day.
4: You did too, ya? Remember that? Yeah.
5: Flew over the top of Allianz.
3: Yeah.
5: And on the Saturday.
3: Yeah.
5: It was a Sunday grand final, obviously. On the Saturday, captain's run, Allianz Stadium, flying over the top with a telegraph photographer, Sammy Rutten, and we were hovering over top of Allianz, and Cooper was playing zero role whatsoever in the captain's run. So we go back to the telegraph head office and go over the photos that Sam's taken and identify, like, hundreds of photos. He's doing nothing. So we go... He's not playing.
3: Yeah, yeah.
5: Now, I always err on the side of caution when, particularly around a grand final. So I didn't write it hard that Cooper is out.
3: Yeah.
5: I left a little bit of wiggle room in the story, and thank goodness I did. Yeah. Because I did. I erred towards facing an uphill battle, racing the clock.
3: Yeah.
5: You know,
3: last chance saloon.
5: Like, you know, using all the analogies that suggest that he's a good chance to be ruled out, and sure enough, out he ran.
3: Yeah.
4: Freakish.
3: So, but I think they even made the call now on game day, didn't they, from memory. Is that right, Reed?
4: I can't remember.
5: Oh, all their teammates didn't know until the day of the game.
3: Yeah. Yeah.
4: That was a long time ago. That was eight years ago now.
3: Yeah.
4: My God, time flies. Yeah.
3: Time flies, mate. It's crazy. It's crazy that it's been 8 years. But let's talk about this game. Anything interesting happening?
4: No.
3: It's the most boring build-up.
4: To the most important game ever.
5: It's been extraordinarily boring.
3: Yeah. It's just it's almost like the build-up's been a lot of, like, who
5: cares?
3: And
5: it'll be the most watched State of Origin.
3: Yeah, it could be one of the greatest games ever.
4: Yeah.
3: Why does the build-up not matter anymore, boys?
4: Because nobody says anything. Like, we're clutching on Gus, tongue-in-cheek, saying Harry Grant is a cheat, and Hudson Young saying Sam Walker hides in the wing. What half doesn't hide in the wing? Mm. Every half hides somewhere.
5: Mm.
4: They've always got some back rower defending them. That's or protecting them. That's what happens.
5: Mm.
4: So we're just clutching. We're just clutching a bit, you know?
5: Yeah.
3: Well, I've got a thing to spice it all up. So stick around, wait for this break, and we'll give you that very shortly here on Triple M NRL Daily.
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7: 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Randwick building fire. Allison Road at Bradley Street affecting 2 or 3 eastbound lanes. Fairly heavy traffic along Punchbowl Road, Canterbury Road. Following an earlier crash, we've got traffic delayed all the way through to Fairford Road. 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
4: Happy
3: you want.
4: Days.
3: 99 cents, Mick Delivery. Well played, Macca's. Now, I said I had something juicy for Origin, and I'll ask you boys this question. If New South Wales win, is Laurie Daly going to be considered a good coach?
4: He will, you think? What? He's won a series. He's won a State of Origin series. He's beaten Billy Slater.
3: Yeah.
4: He's done all he can.
5: He's proved, yeah. Look, he's proved a point. Proved me wrong because I doubted him. Lots of people have. I mean, if he wins a series, he's probably got a little lucky. Let's be brutally honest about it.
4: You make your own luck.
5: He's got a lot lucky, right?
4: You make your own luck.
5: If KP doesn't get sent off, the series is over.
4: Shouldn't have got sent off.
5: It's hard to bag him if he wins, if he criticises coaching if they win the series.
3: I don't think he proves you wrong, though, Reedy, if they win, because what you just spoke about their tactics.
5: People have asked me, am I going to apologise to Laurie?
3: What for?
5: That's what I said. I've criticised his coaching. I've never had a go at him as a person or as a player. I've been critical of his coaching, and I would say, well, the way the team's been coached, right? And I don't think you can dispute that they've been outcoached in the first two games. Now, if he turns around and outcoaches Billy in game three, so be it. But I'm not going to apologise. Come on, give me a break.
3: So if he wins, he's a good coach. That would be two series.

0: Wins is a good coach. That would be 2 series wins, 5 series losses.
1: Mm. Yeah, but Charlie, you again, I spoke to you about this last
2: week. What are you saying, Charlie?
3: No, I'm not saying anything.
1: I want some context around those previous series losses.
0: And you're 100% right,
1: you know, Dave. What were the teams like?
0: Yeah.
1: New South Wales. Who was available?
2: New South Wales had a pretty good team during that period.
1: Yeah,
0: Queensland. The last 2 years?
2: Well, during that period. No, during that period when they got beaten by Queensland. Queensland had a better team.
0: Queensland had like 6 immortals.
1: Thank you.
2: There's no immortals in that team at the moment. And there probably should only be one, which is Cam Smith.
0: No, but see, right, that's a good point you've just raised there. Right now,
2: yeah.
0: Billy Slater might end up winning 4 of his 5 series if he wins tomorrow night.
2: That's great coaching.
0: That's elite coaching.
2: Elite coaching.
0: And this could be like a 5-year period where New South Wales looks back on it and goes, how the hell did we lose 4 or 5 series? We had the best fullback arguably in the game, James Sesko. We had the best halfback, Nathan Cleary. We had the best front rower in Payne Haas. We had the best lock, Isaiah Yeo. We had the best winger, Brian Toto. We had Cameron Murray. And obviously some of these guys have missed time, missed moments at times. But
1: yep, agree.
2: No, Billy's been a genius during this 5-year period.
1: Do you give the Blues any chance?
2: Yeah, of course. There's always a chance. It's a head-to-head battle. Of course there's a chance.
1: Yep.
2: A good player. I mean, Nathan Cleary, I've said this time and time again, Nathan Cleary will never play that bad again in his life, right, as bad as he played in Origin 2. That's what worries me, Dave.
1: As
2: a Queenslander, that scares me. The Cleary, he can never play. Like, he's such a good player.
1: I still can see his face as he walked out of the MCG dressing room.
2: Yeah.
1: But the last to leave, didn't want to leave. It was almost like he was trying to, I don't know, wish it all away.
2: Mm. Yeah. That's scary.
1: Yeah.
2: That scares me. You know, even though it's at Suncorp and Queens, based on what we've seen in the opening 2 games, Queensland should win by 30, right? But Cleary scares me because he is that good.
0: Yeah.
2: And at some point, he will own Origin.
1: There's some good ins here for the Blues. Stephen Crichton backs a great in. Liam Martin, big in. I love Jack Bostock.
0: Yeah.
1: I'm not worried about the rookie at the Cauldron.
2: Should be, but anyway.
1: No, I'm not.
2: Cauldron swallows people up, Dave.
0: Are you worried about having the rookie and then combining it with Mark Nwangani Tuwase, who's a two-game rookie now? So that's a little bit worrying, isn't it? Your two big wingers. Yeah, they're freaks.
2: JoJo's only played 2 games. So JoJo for
1: free. Yeah, exactly.
2: Yeah.
1: No, not concerned.
2: I reckon, New South Wales just need to start well. Because if Queensland get off to a flyer with that crowd,
1: it'll be a kick in the guts.
2: Mate, it's all over. We'll win by 30, I'm telling you.
0: I'm very excited to watch Bradman Best. He's the game 3 specialist.
1: There you go, another one.
0: 2 game 3s, 2 wins.
2: Okay.
1: You know? Yeah, your man, Bradman.
2: Records are made to be broken.
0: Never lost a game 3, Bradman Best.
2: Records are made to be broken.
0: Yeah. In terms of this side, I think Luke Keary on the agenda setters on Monday said that it could be the last Origin series for 6 or 7 of these players.
1: Yeah, he did.
0: Who do you think he's referring to? In that?
1: Well,
0: James Tedesco, I'm going to guess.
2: Well, Teddy said
1: it on the Saturday Scrum and I pushed him on. I said, who?
2: Yeah. What did he say?
1: And he didn't want to say. He said, I know what you're doing, David.
0: Well, let's do it ourselves.
2: Do you think, this is going to be I think this is rubbish, right? Do you think he's referring to Nathan Cleary?
0: Well, he has to be, doesn't he?
1: No, he has to be though.
0: Okay. But he has to be. Look at this team. So you got so Teddy's one of them.
2: Yeah, Teddy's definitely one.
0: Would Moses be one of them?
2: Oh, probably. Yeah,
1: Mitch is one of them for sure.
2: Yeah.
0: Is Mitch Barnett one of them?
2: Probably.
0: Is Adam Fanua Blake one of them?
2: Yep.
1: Probably.
0: All right. Is Reece Robson one of them?
2: Probably. Yeah.
0: All right. Isaiah Yeo.
2: Yeah, definitely one of them.
0: Love Isaiah. What about how many is that we got there?
2: That's 6.
0: 6, including Cleary or no Cleary?
2: No Cleary.
0: Okay. All right. Okay. Maybe he's not talking about
2: He's probably not talking about Cleary. Yeah. Silly question.
0: Let's call him and ask him. Well, Brent Reed, you have been on fire. David Ricky, you've been on fire.
2: We're done.
0: Yeah. Great to see you both. We'll be back next week.
2: Beautiful.
1: Thanks, Charlie.
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3: 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Checking your rams, a good run for the M4 westbound through Prospect, past the Prospect Highway, the M7 southbound through Horsley Park, past the Horsley Drive, all clear. And in Enfield, Coronation Parade closed both ways at Mitchell Street after an earlier crash. Instead of worrying about what ifs, set your business up right with ANZ and start to wonder what's the best that could happen. 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
2: Last week I was coming home after the show. 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
12: Who will McDeliver this Origin series? 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
13: Oh, what a Nakinatawase with a delectable, a delightful, a sensational in and away. 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
1: Nighttime. It's when all the weirdos come out to play. And you've hit the motherlode. This is 3 hours of stories from a guy who has seen, done, and heard it all. On the road, backstage, and depending on how big the night, on the floor. 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
19: Oh, here we go. Triple M Nights with Dave Gleeson. All right, front man of the Screaming Jets. He's got 3 hours of educational rock and roll, and I can't wait for that. Dave Gleeson, hello to you. Great man.
20: G'day, Tomo. G'day, Australia. Yes, there's some education put in there, Tomo. I'm going to get straight to it. There's something very confronting that's going to come. We're going to be talking about in just a little while. It's happening at concerts.
21: Right.
20: People in the front row.
21: Yeah.
20: So full on about not giving up their front row spot that they're taking to extreme measures, Tomo, and the rest of Australia, that I am going to put a stop to this very evening.
19: Now, you've been doing this since 1989. Have you ever seen this sort of behaviour before?
20: Never, never. I've seen some behaviour that we might talk about a little while later. But yes, no, this is one I have never seen before. And I think it goes to the heart of children and how they're brought up nowadays.
19: Yeah, it's got a pong about it, absolutely. Oh. We'll get to that very, very shortly. Also, Gleeson, we are celebrating tonight the last ever show of John Bonham.
20: Yeah, and of course nobody knew it.
19: No.
20: It was death by misadventure for John Bonham, but we'll talk about the last show that they ever did in West Berlin.
19: Gleeson's Bandcamp tonight, number 4. We are closing in on number 1, Gleeson, just after 8 o'clock.
20: Another great band. This time, have we featured many Pommy bands?
19: Not many.
20: It's been mostly Aussie and US bands, hasn't it? So a new band gets a Guernsey in the Bandcamp coming up, and bands we know on a first name basis.
19: Oh, I like this.
20: You know, I mean, there's certain bands out there that we kind of, your Bernards.
19: Yeah, yep.
20: Yeah, Axwell.
19: There you go. I like it. Righto, DLR gets us going just like Paradise. It's Tuesday night right around the country. It's Triple M Nights with Dave.

0: He's proof that rock and roll doesn't age. It just gets louder.
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0: with Gleeso.

0: Glam Nights with Dave Gleeson, not too far away at all from the set list. We'll let you know what's going on with the Fooey's when they come to Australia at the back end of the year. And Noah Kahan, something is going on at these concerts, Gleeson, and we're putting a stop to it. Simple as that.
1: Dear, oh dear. Who can explain what's about to come up? Out.
0: Yeah. We'll get to that a little bit later on. But it was on this day that there was a send-off for Michael Jackson.
1: Yeah, you know, I've been doing a bit of a deep dive. Do you know his last words were, "Please, please, give me some milk so that I can sleep."
0: Were they really?
1: Yeah. His final hours, the exhausted star begged his doctor, personal physician Dr. Conrad Murray, for the sedative propofol, which is another of those very heavy sedatives. Because of its opaque white appearance, Jackson frequently referred to the powerful anesthetic as milk.
0: Mm.
1: So it did turn out that Conrad Murray went to jail for involuntary manslaughter for prescribing a drug that it's basically an anesthetic. So it's not for it's not a sleeper, but obviously it's very, very powerful. And Michael said, "Just make me sleep. It doesn't matter what time I get up. I can't function if I don't sleep." And sadly, we all know the story. But what a star-studded event it was, held at the Staples Center. Well, they had a private ceremony, and then they had a massive public celebration for him. Kobe Bryant was there.
0: Kobe Bryant.
1: Mariah Carey.
0: Oh, hang on. Who else?
1: Who else was there? Magic Johnson.
0: Magic Johnson was there.
1: John Mayer.
0: John Mayer.
1: One and only Lionel Richie was there, great friend of MJ.
0: Bit of dancing on the ceiling there, Gleeson.
1: I've done that. And the one and only Stevie Wonder was there as well. Along with Usher! Usher was there, Brooke Shields. It was a real star-studded event. And there's the movie's out at the moment, and it's getting mixed reviews,
0: it is, isn't
1: Tomo.
0: It? It's sort of not delving into all the areas.
1: Yes, of course. And I mean, look, it's a vexed situation, Tomo, because now he's dead. All that can be is he said, she said, they said. But we will never, ever get to the bottom of the story of Michael Jackson. His father was a very abusive man. And Michael copped the brunt of that because he was kind of the breadwinner. He was the kid out the front that everyone was absolutely enamored with. So a very strange story, but he certainly made some great freaking music.
0: MJ, Triple A.

0: Bit of Talking Heads, Tuesday night right around the country. Noah Kahan, not too far away shortly. Something is going on at his gigs and gigs all around Sticks. This world that really needs to change. Also, we're inside the top four of Gleeso's Bandcamp. We'll do that just after 8 o'clock tonight.
1: Yeah, and the thing, Tom, I'm going to talk about right now is how upheaval and some really bad situations can lead people to another horizon.
0: Mm-hmm.
1: It's not like the world ends just because something that you find very, very important comes to an end. And Dave Grohl found himself in that situation in 1993 when Kurt Cobain died, and suddenly Nirvana were just two blokes, a bass player and a drummer. It's pretty hard just to continue on like that, I would imagine, unless you're into BDM.
0: Mm.
1: Is that a thing?
0: Yeah.
1: Bass and drum music.
0: I think it is, yeah.
1: So
0: we got a bit coming up after 10, actually.
1: Here's Dave Grohl talking about the realization he had to move on from Nirvana.
2: When Nirvana ended, I wasn't sure what to do. I didn't know if I wanted to continue playing music. It made me sad to think of playing in another band. Losing Nirvana, losing Kurt was a really... really dark emotional experience. And so I thought, you know, I just need to get my head together. And I rented a car and drove around the Ring of Kerry in Ireland.
3: That's beautiful.
2: And I was out, it's so gorgeous, one of the most beautiful places in the world. I was driving on this country road and there were like sheep and it was a great day and then the green rolling hills. And all I wanted to do was disappear. And as I was driving down this country road, I see a hitchhiker and he had a Kurt Cobain t-shirt on. And to me, I thought, okay, this is the universe telling me you have to continue. Like, you have to move on, you have to go forward. Music has always been the love of my life. It's helped me through some of my most difficult moments. And when I saw the kid with the Kurt Cobain t-shirt, I thought, okay, I need to keep going. I have so much reverence and respect for the past, but I need to have a future. And that's kind of where it began.
3: Well,

0: 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I don't know, we heard it at a gig once. Sydney's longest running breakfast team. Just don't ask how. 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
1: What did they say?
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0: Bo Ryan, Kat and Woodsy. 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

0: Listener app and on your radios, the Gurus. How good. Triple M Nights with Dave Galiza, number four of Galiza's band camp. We're giving him 25 bands over 25 nights. He can choose one song only. We're at number four tonight. We'll do that just after 8 o'clock.
1: Look, there is acceptable tenets of behaviour, Tomo. Mm-hmm. Things that are kind of, they're non-negotiable. You're out in public. You do things a certain way. It turns out that concert goers in the US have taken things to a whole new level. Olivia Rodrigo came out and said, I've been to certain concerts and certain festivals where people wear diapers so that they can be front row for the show.
0: What are you talking about?
1: And that's been an experience as a performer that I have smelled. Everyone is wearing diapers. They sit there all day, and I think about it kind of often, she said.
0: What?
1: I'm thinking that surely can't be a thing.
0: No.
1: Surely that can't be a thing. People pooing in their own pants
0: mm-hmm.
1: so they don't miss any part of a concert. Well, it turns out that now they're making you take pledges. Here's Noah Kahan talking about the very same thing on stage in Toronto.
2: I solemnly swear. I will not shit my pants. And if I do, I won't take it from my pants and put it on the floor. Okay, thank you. Oh, I'm going to call. Hang on.
1: A phone call on stage.
0: Mm,
1: brilliant.
3: The National Center for IBS, Colitis, and Diarrhea.
1: Oh.
3: It's actually 1 in 4 adults suffers from IBS. I'm so sorry. Shit all you want.
4: That, of course, the great Noah Kahan at his show in Toronto, pleading with fans to use the restroom and not poop in their pants during the concert. Oh, no. Why did Noah Kahan have to do that and make everyone take a pledge not to poop themselves? Well, at his previous show in Philadelphia, apparently not everyone was able to follow the rule. A woman was so concerned about missing Noah Kahan's songs and the concert live, she decided to defecate in her pants.
1: Wow, just that's
4: enough. Then took said poop and put it on the floor.
0: Oh, wow.
1: Was it solid?
0: Oh, I don't know.
1: We know enough.
0: Yeah, I don't know the substance of it, David.
1: Just stop it. Go to the toilet if you need to go to the toilet. That's been a rule of mine since I was born.
0: Yep. Understood. Noah Kahan, brand new stuff, The Great Divide.

0: Triple M Nights with Dave Gleeson. Our Inside the Top Four, we are next, Gleeson, on Gleeso's Bandcamp tonight. Your task is a UK band of serious substance.
1: Yeah, one who's over the last 15 years or so become one of the biggest bands in the world. I'm going to look up a quote from the lead singer and see if it still holds true. And also celebrating a great album from a band who I thought sucked when they first came out, but turned out to be one of the best live bands I've ever seen.
0: Triple M.
2: 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He's so dreamy. 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
2: 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And game three is all on the line. And tomorrow night, the ultimate rivalry continues. Is State of Origin. 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
12: Up and firing here, Triple M Nights with Dave Gleeson, not too far away at all from number 4 of Gleeso's Bandcamp tonight. And a classic 9 at 9. What are we doing tonight, Gleeso?
21: Oh, the classic 9 at 9. It couldn't be more classic. They're artists we know on a first name basis, Tomo.
12: Mick.
21: Yep. Boom.
12: Yeah, okay.
21: Yeah, Bon.
12: Gotcha. Yep, yep.
21: Axel.
12: Keefe.
21: Yeah, definitely. So we're going to be getting to that. Also going to talk about, sadly, what turned out to be John Bonham's last show. No one knew it because he died by misadventure soon after this particular show took place.
12: Found a bootleg online of it too.
21: Fantastic. Yeah. All 17 minutes?
12: Not quite, because we might get thrown off air if we play the whole thing. But yeah, there's a bootleg online and then a bit of a standing ovation at the end.
21: Fantastic.
12: And signing off for the last ever time. So it is a big and couple hours coming up here. Triple M Nights with Dave Gleeson, and who other to get us going than The Darkness?
21: Well, mate, The Darkness will celebrate the release of their first album, Permission to Land. When I saw them, I thought, is this a joke?
12: Yeah.
21: Is this something that's got out of hand, or like a joke band, and someone said they're amazing? And I didn't get it at all for quite a few years, Tomo, for, well, 12 years. Darkness.
12: Yeah, you'd would. Yeah.
21: And then I saw them live in Sweden.
12: And you didn't want to love them.
21: I didn't want to. Absolutely, they blew me away. Justin Hawkins is one of the greatest frontmen I've ever seen. He's a smart ass, sings like a mofo, plays guitar. Him and his brother play dual guitar leads or harmony guitar leads. It's just... it is an all-time epic rock show, and I just want to put my hand up and say sorry about that, guys.
12: Got it wrong.
21: I got it wrong. One of the songs that I do love is Christmas Time, Don't Let the Bells End.
12: Oh, brilliant.
21: See what I'm saying?
12: Yeah, good. I'm with you.
21: They're a great rock band. They've got a great sense of humour, and can't wait to hear something new from them eventually.
12: I Believe in a Thing Called Love. This is a cracker. The Darkness at their best.

0: Hunters and Collectors, Holy Grail, Tuesday night right around the country. Let's do this.
1: And one time at Bandcamp.
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0: New beauty, Gleeso, number four tonight in Gleeso's Bandcamp. 25 bands over 25 nights. Your task tonight is to choose one song only from Coldplay.
3: Yeah, Coldplay, haven't they made a big splash over the last 15 or 20 years, Tomo? I just found this. They actually did a demo for the movie The World Is Not Enough.
0: Oh, okay.
3: James Bond movie starring Pierce Brosnan.
0: How'd we go?
3: No good.
0: Okay.
3: But this, he's actually selling the tape. It's a single recording on a cassette tape sung by Martin with an acoustic guitar backing.
0: Right.
3: I don't know why I have to start flogging off stuff when you choose Martin.
0: Yeah. You think you'd be okay.
3: Just keep it. Who cares? You know? Maybe release it as a song.
0: Yep.
3: But they can't release it as a song, Tomo, because Chris Martin came out and said by 2025, Coldplay will no longer be releasing any new music.
0: She is all over.
3: They're done and dusted. How do you make that decision?
0: 2021, he has said this. Coldplay frontman Chris Martin has assured BBC Radio 2 that the band's final record will be released in 2025. And he quotes, "Our last proper record will come out in 2025. And after that, I think we will only tour."
3: Wow. So by that stage, you'll have all the songs, you know. It's probably not a bad idea because the more songs you record, the more you've got to sift through to make a show. But a bit of a rod for your own back, that's what I'd say.
0: It just goes around and plays the greatest hits, Glenn.
3: Fantastic. Well, people would not be disappointed with that. Here's my favourite greatest hit from Coldplay. It's Fix You from the album X and Y.
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0: 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We love your emails as well. Gleeson@triplem.com.au. Get them on through. Classic Nine suggestions coming out the wazoo, which we love that one. And Steve sent through this one tonight, Gleeson. Can you do a Classic Nine about first name bases? And that we will.
1: Yes, we certainly will. Keep those rude, crude and unattractive emails coming in. We do love to get your correspondence.
0: No doubt about that. Now, Sam Fender, isn't this young fella just blowing up everywhere, Gleeson?
1: Sam Fender is becoming everyone's favourite Geordie. He's from Newcastle in the UK, and he's taken the world by storm.
0: Here he is talking about what the song "Rein Me In" is really all about.
2: It's essentially a breakup song, but also about drinking. It's a song about drinking, too much and not wanting to be stopped drinking. So
3: I've been there.
2: 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It's like, you know, coping with things the wrong way. One of those, and it's pretty straightforward, I think.
1: Yeah. So everything you just said, do it responsibly.
0: Yep. 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
1: Break up responsibly, yep. 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

0: While Dave heads backstage to catch a breath for a minute or two, we'll be back in a sec for the next encore of the night. Triple M's Night Show with Dave Gleeson. 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Just don't ask how. Triple M Breakfast with Bo Ryan, Kat and Woodsy.
1: Imagine having a doobie and then going to a parent-teacher night.
2: It probably makes sense. Hang on.
1: Yeah. Sorry, principal, hang on. Is someone coming through the manhole? Is that helicopter? Is that police coming? Can I get some food here, Mr. Principal? We're starving.
2: Oh, yes.
3: 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Steady, hot and strong.
0: Bo Ryan, Kat and Woodsy. 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
2: Now, this one is a little bit sad, ladies and gentlemen. John Bonham has to be one of the if not the greatest rock drummer of all time. Obviously, he was with Led Zeppelin. Momentous occasions. Moby Dick was his big drum solo that he would do on stage. That song could go anything up to 15, 20 minutes.
3: Wow.
2: He'd be smashing those drums. And it really is. If you haven't checked out John Bonham doing Moby Dick, it is something to behold.
3: Yeah.
2: It is the lost art of the drum solo, but it's absolutely amazing. Sadly, it was on this day. In 1980, they played in West Berlin, and it was the last concert that they would ever actually play with John Bonham. They went off the road for a little while after that to get ready for another tour, and sadly, in September, he passed away. So, and it was just, you know, he obviously smashed himself with the demon drink. Yeah, very, very unexpected for Bonzo to pass away like that. What he did do, the last thing that he ever did on stage was a 17-minute version of Whole Lotta Love. And here's the crowd. I think they're just absolutely stoked that it's over.

0: I thank you.
1: Yeah.
0: Thank you very much, Berlin. Thank you very much, everybody who's worked with us and put up with us and all them sort of things. And good night.
1: That was the inauspicious end to John Bonham's playing live career. Very sad.
2: Who would have thought that, you know, after the sign-off right there?
1: Yeah. They're just finishing up a show and moving on to the next thing. But sadly, there would be no next time for John Bonham.
2: Whole lot of love. Just the five-minute version, not 7
1: Yeah, 7 minutes. I don't think people could take it.
2: Led Zepp, Triple R.

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1: Yeah, we got Brandon, we got Mick, we got Bernard, we got Dave. They are all coming at you live in the next hour.
0: How good,
2: 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In the meantime, get distracted by these roadies crouching down, running on stage. We can see you, you know. Game one went to the Blues.
3: The greatest escape.
2: Game two went to the Maroons. And game three is all on the line. And tomorrow night, the ultimate rivalry continues. This is State of Origin. And it continues tomorrow night from 7. Game 3, live from Suncorp Stadium, Brisbane. 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
0: Oh, we're up and going here, first name basis. I like this. I like a little bit of swagger when people know that they've just made it as first name basis, and all these individuals have here tonight, Gleeson, we celebrate accordingly.
1: Yes, and I'm not. We're not talking about like one name, like, you know, sure.
0: No. Well,
1: but Lizzo, she gets a Guernsey, Lizzo, doesn't she? It's a very big Guernsey, but it's a Guernsey.
0: What about Pauline?
6: I haven't flip-flopped. I said no originally, yep. Then I said yes, then I have said no, and I've stuck to it.
1: Do you understand the actual mechanism of flip-flopping?
0: I don't think so.
1: I don't think so. Let's kick it off with a double play.
0: Double play?
1: We'll have a double play. We'll kick it off with Brandon and straight into Mick.
0: Okay, so we know what's going on there, don't we? I don't even think we need to say the songs.
1: No. People will know.
0: Okay, so Brandon into Mick.
1: Yep, bring it on.
0: 9 and then 8 here at Triple M.

0: First name basis is a topic of discussion tonight. We've had Brandon and we've had Mick here at Triple M Nights with Dave Gleeson as we move ourselves into number seven, Gleeso, of the classic 9 at 9.
1: Yeah, well, this lady certainly made a little bit of a splash when she bought out this album, Jagged Little Pill. Unfortunately, the Jagged Little Pill musical.
0: Yeah.
1: It got canned.
0: Did you know that? I didn't know that.
1: They had to pull it halfway through its run. Strangely enough, there's a show called The Waitress.
0: Right.
1: That's just been pulled halfway through its run as well.
0: Okay.
1: I don't know who stars in both of those, but Okay. Anyway,
0: yep.
1: let me look it up. But Alanis Morissette, we just know her as Alanis, and here she is with her song, Ironic.
0: Mm. That was, right.
1: Yeah.
0: Interesting. So it's been axed, hasn't it?
1: Two shows she's been in have been axed.
0: Yep.
1: Yeah.
0: Happier than I've ever been.
1: Yeah, no, good. Yeah. Us too.
0: Yeah. Triple M.

0: Triple M, first name basis, is in the gun for the classic 9 at 9 tonight for a lovely Tuesday evening. We've had Brandon, Mick, Alanis, Axel, and Bernard.
1: Or Bernard, however we'd like to say it. And of course, that Guns N' Roses, they come with two. It's Axel or Slash.
2: Yeah, true.
1: Or yes. Duff.
0: Duff,
1: yeah. You know, they've got them in spades. Moving on to AC/DC. Well, Bon. And I cannot tell you how excited the Screaming Jets are that we're going overseas for the first time in a long time to play in the UK in celebration of Bon. If you say Bon, everyone just knows who you're talking about, don't they?
0: I agree.
1: Yeah. Let's get them on. Highway to Hell.
0: Triple One.

0: Jimmy, Triple M Nights with Dave at Gleeson. Classic 9 at 9 tonight. The topic of discussion is the first name basis. Brandon, Mick, Alanis, Axel, /. Bernard, Bon, Dave, and Jimmy. That's a pretty good crowd right there, Gleeso. First name basis superstars.
1: It is. And the great thing about, I mean, we obviously work in the rock genre. You rarely hear all these stupid little stories that you hear from the pop genre, because obviously pop, you've got to keep saying something, doing something, being seen somewhere all the time. Whereas when it comes to being a rock and roller, all the only places you want to be are in the studio or on stage.
0: In the arena.
1: In the arena, giving it your all. And of course, Jimmy. I mean, if you say Jimmy here, everybody knows. What about if you say Freddie?
0: Yep, done.
1: That's absolutely right. The one and only Fred McGurkin Squirtle.
0: Oh, I know. Come
1: on. Of course, we talk of the one and only Freddie Mercury from Queen.
0: Triple M.

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0: A future greatest hit on Triple M Nights with Dave Gleeson. Dexter and the Moon Rocks, freaking out.

0: Dan and Dastard, Triple M Nights with Dave Gleason. Tuesday night sorted. Now, tomorrow night, not on. We're done.
1: We're done.
0: Off.
1: Fantastic. Oh, that's because of the footy.
0: State of Origin.
1: State of Oranges.
0: Ooh. Locked and loaded at one apiece, Gleason.
1: Oh, have you ever heard, let me just say pumped.
0: Okay.
1: Someone's getting pumped.
0: Yeah.
1: And I don't think they're from north of the border, Tomo.
0: Yeah.
1: I'm holding very little hope out for us Blues.
0: Well,
1: as always, next year.
0: I'm on team train Andrew Johns to coach.
1: Oh, yeah, Andrew, and then Matty would be his assistant coach.
0: The cold-cut combo.
1: I tell you what, I'm going on those camps.
0: I'm happy to go on the planning meetings as well, Pre.
1: Oh, we'll do as much as they need me to around the boys to get them up and about for next year's Origin.
0: See you Thursday, bro.
1: Rock on.
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13: 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Josh Pike's got a brand new album. So I was looking at John Farnham, which is also coming up. Josh Pike, this brand new album is called Freedom Within. It's awesome. This is Under the Escarpment. We'll get Silverchair on too with Freak. DMAs are back. Spacey Jane too. Here's John. Introducing Parker and Kevin Parker. I didn't plan that, by the way. Tame Impala, new music. It's Dracula. They're coming home to play some huge shows October, November. We're staying in Perth and Sly with it. Then we'll get the church on straight after In Excess, Suicide Blonde, Triple M's Homegrown. Welcome to the show.

Love it. Something for Kate, Triple M's homegrown. We're right around the country. Living End have just been inducted into the Rock and Roll Hall of Fame. We'll get them on. Sonny Boys, Tame Impala's new one, Dracula, straight after Divinyls. They are playing some big shows, Tame Impala, that is, October, November, frontiertouring.com. Here is Science Fiction.

0: fresh inductees into the ARIA Hall of Fame. Super exciting. Silverchair have been inducted. Freaks on the way. John Farnham too. Massive celebration concert happening for him in Melbourne on the 20th of September. Rod Laver Arena. New music from Josh Pike too. Under the Escarpment. And this is Parker. End of Everything. And it plays next on Triple M.
1: Game one went to the Blues. Game two went to the Maroons. And game three is all on the line. And tomorrow night, the ultimate rivalry continues. This is State of Origin. And it continues tomorrow night from 7. Game 3, live from Suncorp Stadium, Brisbane. 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
22: We are right around the country. Coming up. New one from Spacey Jane. This one's called East Village. Kiss Chasey too. Going from Perth to Melbourne. Then we'll go back to Perth with old Merv. Heavy in the morning. We'll get on Paul Kelly too. G Flip, the new one from the DMAs called Hurricane. Really liking that. We're going to get that one on straight after the Hoota Gurus, celebrating 45 years as a band, touring later on in the year. Details at triplem.com.au. Just come anytime.

0: Happy birthday to Neil Finn, Crowded House and Triple M's homegrown. I caught up with him too. You'll never guess what he wanted for his birthday.
1: I'm always grateful for socks, but slow cutting my toenails. Nobody needed to know that, but I go through socks faster than I should.
0: There you go. 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New one from Old Mervs too, playing straight after Paul Kelly on Triple M's homegrown.

0: Hunters and Collectors, do you see what I see? I'm Triple M's Homegrown. It's been a while since we've had a gig from them. They are due to pop up, hopefully soon. Hey, best mates have got together in a studio in Byron Bay, recorded a new song. It's Casey Barnes and Pete Murray. This is Time to Burn. We'll get that on. Have you heard the news? Gleeson and the Jets are going to Scotland. They're playing Bonfest, which is super cool. Kiss Chaser, you're coming up too. And new music from Spacey Jane, East Village. Coming up next on Triple M.
1: Game one went to the Blues. Game two went to the Maroons. And game three is all on the line. And tomorrow night, the ultimate rivalry continues. This is State of Origin. And it continues tomorrow night from 7. Game 3, live from Suncorp Stadium, Brisbane. 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
11: 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Kind of thunderous. 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
2: 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Checking your REMs, a good run for the M4 westbound through Prospect past the Prospect Highway, the M7 southbound through Horsley Park past the Horsley Drive, all clear. And in Enfield, Coronation Parade closed both ways at Mitchell Street after an earlier crash. 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
3: 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And tonight, the ultimate rivalry continues. This is State of Origin. And it continues tonight from 7. 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
2: 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In Chatswood, a truck's broken down on the Pacific Highway. It's northbound in the right turn lane at Railway Street. In Blacktown, emergency roadwork. Sunnyholt Road at Steel Street. The left southbound lane is closed. And in the Blue Mountains at Mount Victoria, the Great Western Highway remains closed both ways. The diversion adds 30 minutes to your trip. 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
22: What's going on in Sydney? Triple M News.
23: Morning, I'm Michaela Savage. Aussie real wages have fallen by 5% since early 2021. That's according to the OECD's annual employment outlook. It's in contrast to the average OECD member country, which saw a 5% increase in worker living standards. In the UK, Prince Harry and six other claimants have lost their court case against the publisher of the Daily Mail. They allege their privacy had been violated when their phones were tapped by Associated Newspapers, which the publisher denied, the judge finding all claimants failed to prove the allegations. Still in the UK, far-right politician Nigel Farage is resigning as an MP, but the Reform UK leader is planning on recontesting his seat in Parliament, claiming the people in his electorate should be the judges of his actions. The unusual move comes amid scrutiny of the 62-year-old's finances. He denies any wrongdoing. And Donald Trump has renewed his calls for the US to control Greenland as NATO leaders gather for a summit.
18: Australian crawler Men at Work rock the Red Hot Summer Tour with Birds of Tokyo, Eskimo Joe and more. 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
23: Queensland legend Gordon Tallis has told us the Maroons need to believe if they're to beat New South Wales in tonight's Origin decider.
25: Every game I've ever walked into, every dressing room I've never gone, oh, they're favourites, we can't beat them today. So that's the mindset that Queensland have to have.
23: Kickoff at Suncorp Stadium is just after 8 p.m. While Kangaroos coach Kevin Walters reckons tonight will give a big indication about World Cup selection, he says Sam Walker is challenging Nathan Cleary for Australia's halfback position.
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0: Game one went to the Blues.
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0: Game two went to the Maroons. And game three is all on the line. And tonight, the ultimate rivalry continues. This is State of Origin. And it continues tonight from 7. Game 3, live from Suncorp Stadium, Brisbane. For McDonald's and Ream Hot Water, Triple M rocks State of Origin.
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2: 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It's Tim Govers checking your AMs and the M5 motorway making pretty good time this morning, getting from Preston's to the tunnel in a standard 16 minutes. The tunnel itself getting back on track following an earlier breakdown. The M4 from Eastern Creek to Homebush Bay drives a 20-minute trip, and the M7 from Richmond Road to the M2 is taking 11. Have you heard? 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Bo Ryan, Captain Woodsy for breakfast. 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

0: Lunch is coming in hot to 7-Eleven, and this time it's bigger, like the Mega Sausage Roll, a supersized take on the classic, or the Double Kransky, double the flavour, with two smoky, cheesy Kranskys in pastry. 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
3: Good morning, I'm Michaela Savage. Aussie real wages have dropped 5% since early 2021 and are set to fall another 1% by September. The OECD's annual employment outlook has been released, revealing there have been persistent pressures on household incomes, even despite a broadly solid labour market. Reports this morning of a Telstra outage for hundreds of customers across Australia, users taking to social media saying services are down. In the UK, an unusual move from Reform UK leader Nigel Farage. Amid scrutiny over donations and benefits he's received, he's announced he's resigning as an MP and will recontest his seat in the by-election so the people in his electorate can be the judges of his actions. He denies any wrongdoing. And in FIFA World Cup action, early this morning, Argentina has beaten Egypt 3-2, meaning they are now through to the quarterfinals.
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3: The State of Origin Decider kicks off tonight at Suncorp Stadium. New South Wales halfback Nathan Cleary telling Nine he just wants to get out there and enjoy it.
4: It's obviously such a great opportunity in front of us, but I think the most important thing for me is just being able to soak it all in and actually enjoy it. I think the more you build it up as this massive thing to achieve, the more of a burden it becomes.
3: It's his 20th Origin appearance. The Blues won the most recent decider at the Brisbane venue in 2024, though the Maroons have claimed victory in 10 of the last 12 deciders.
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3: A shower or two for Sydney, heading for a top of 18 degrees, down to 13 tonight. Then tomorrow, showers should be easing a little, again a top of 18. And Bo Ryan, Cat and Woodsy for breakfast. Good times and greatest hits while you work. 104.9, Triple M.
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0: 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Bo Ryan, Kat and Woodsy. Sydney's longest running breakfast team. Just don't ask how.
2: Hey, it's Bo Ryan, Kat and Woodsy on Triple M. We are having a bit of a lie-in at the moment, so we'll be back Monday. In the meantime, enjoy some of our best bits.
3: There's a dangerous new trend, fam.
4: What is it, mate?
3: Ball maxing. Heard of it?
4: Never.
2: No.
3: It's a viral trend where men inject fluids like saline or some sort of surgical lubricant into their nuts, scrotums, to enlarge them.
2: Why?
4: Can I ask?
3: To enlarge them.
4: Why would you enlarge your nuts? Wouldn't you enlarge your sausage?
3: I was thinking that.
2: You can do that, apparently.
4: Oh, can you?
2: Yeah.
4: Really?
2: Yeah, okay. From what I've heard.
3: Penis pump.
2: I.e. from our producer, Puffy.
3: Oh, I remember that. He was saying
2: not that.
3: Not
2: that he's doing it, but he Puffy, knows someone.
3: Puffy did it.
4: He's got a special one.
3: I think
4: he
3: did it.
4: He's peanuts. Yeah, a pea peanut. He's penis
2: his
4: pump.
2: Peanuts.
4: His penis pump's called Little Puff.
3: Is it a penis pump for that or is
2: no,
3: that
2: it's
3: an injection?
2: It's an injection. But apparently it's like,
4: Puffy,
2: quite
4: how much did your
2: grand?
4: Penis pump cost? How much did your pump
2: what
4: cost?
2: What did your injections cost? Was it 10 grand hey. For 18 months?
4: But what did your penis pump cost? What brand is it?
3: Let him work that penis pump out because let's get back to ball maxing, guys. procedures are typically DIY, which, you know, piques everyone's interest. No, no. And they're performed at home using kits brought online with swelling lasting only 24 to 48 hours.
2: Only?
3: So it's just like, it's an at-home kit to give you that enlargement for a short period of time.
2: Why would you want massive balls, though?
4: See,
2: I'm a bit confused about this because there's no point in my life have I gone, he had a really big set on him.
3: Oh, geez, he has a good set of balls on him.
4: How good are those cags? But, like, I'm telling you, if you run with big nuts, like, it's gonna get in the way. Like, you start getting chafed from not just the thigh, but from the nuts.
3: Yes. And I'll tell you another thing it does. I'm an optics guy.
4: Yep.
3: It's like when you got those short people who got really big bodies and their heads look tiny.
4: Oh, man.
2: Yes.
3: It's going to make your penis look tiny.
4: Yeah. I would
2: think so.
4: Your nuts are going to cover the sauce and then all it is, you're going to see the head of the sauce.
3: If anything, you want to shrink your legs.
4: Like, mate, yeah, 100%.
3: You want to shrink your nuts.
4: Like, what is doing?
3: If anything, you want smaller
4: I'm
3: nuts.
4: With you, bro.
2: Yeah.
4: Get little nuts,
2: I don't
4: man.
2: Get it. This is very strange.
3: The dangerous new trend, ball maxing's taken over. What about ball shrinking? Let's look in that.
4: Yeah, can you suck out
3: sucking
4: the
3: fluid
4: can you
3: out?
4: Suck out the fluid? Yeah.
3: Then we can on-sell that fluid for someone else.
4: Now you have my attention.
3: Now. Now we're in the optics
4: yes.
3: game. And my penis is starting to look
4: okay.
3: Look average.
4: I've just got to cut the hair and I look
3: Now
4: normal.
3: Who's above average, baby?
4: Oh, yeah. Now this is what you've been missing out on.
3: Now who's Bye-bye. Got it all together? Above average, babe.
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4: 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It's Tim Govers checking your EMs and the M5 motorway making pretty good time this morning, getting from Preston's to the tunnel in a standard 16 minutes. The tunnel itself getting back on track following an earlier breakdown. The M4 from Eastern Creek to Homebush Bay drives a 20-minute trip, and the M7 from Richmond Road to the M2 is taking 11. Have you heard? 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
5: Your family's there, Dad. 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

0: Hey, it's Bo Ryan, Kat and Woodsy on Triple M. We are having a mad sleep in right now, but we will be back raring to go Monday. In the meantime, enjoy some of the stuff we cooked up earlier.
1: Our next guest is Australian sporting royalty.
2: Shervington's got them, blitzes them, he's back.
1: And while he's famous for his athletics outfit, he swapped tights for a suit. Please welcome one of the most likable blokes in TV, Matt Shervington.
3: Yeah, you can catch him every morning on Sunrise and he'll be front and centre for the Commonwealth Games in Glasgow, baby. Please welcome to the show, Shervo, Matt Shervington.
4: Oh, yes. Good to be here. Number one breakfast radio show.
5: We're hanging
4: yes.
5: out.
4: Yes. Yes. Thank in the you. Country now, is it?
0: Yeah, well, yeah, look.
4: Yeah, we'll give you
3: it's
4: that.
3: It's like number all one right. TV show and breakfast
5: Bradbury's.
3: Show together.
5: Yep. We're the Bradbury's,
0: that's it.
5: Mate. Yep. We're just people
4: we can help
5: around
4: each other.
5: Us. That's exactly that's right, brother.
3: Does it feel like a bit of a homecoming when you do, you know, come doing yeah. stuff for the Commonwealth Games?
4: Oh,
3: I mean,
4: I
3: you do
4: it.
3: This, this is your bread yeah. and butter, right?
4: Yeah, 100%. It's like you guys and footy and having the idea of this is my space, this is my true love. The great thing about this Common Games is track and field is yep. absolutely flying. It's a
0: yeah.
4: golden era of...
5: Are you disappointed Gaz not running, Shervo?
3: What's
4: yes,
3: happening there?
4: Yes and no. Yes and no. So he gets to do juniors. So he's going to the under 20 world champs, which is his last chance to do that. He's going to yep. have a chance to do Comm Games
5: yeah.
4: again, right?
5: Okay.
4: We know that. So he's going over yeah. to Oregon in the US, and it's literally the week before. So really hard for him to be able to back up and do the same thing.
0: Have you been around him much? It feels like from an outsider, his confidence and his character is spot on for success.
4: He's a great kid. Ipswich grammar, local kid, still training out of Brisbane.
5: Good on him.
4: So the story goes, he finished school last year, and in year 12, the year 12 Supreme prefects and stuff, they come down and greet all the kids each morning.
0: Mm-hmm.
4: And all the prefects are down there, you know, a dozen of them or whatever. And there's, you know, Johnny saying g'day to everyone. And then there's this long line of kids lining up to see Gout and just shake his hand and say good morning every single morning. That's the respect that he has at school.
0: Wow.
3: That's sensational.
4: And that's flowed on to his professional career. Mm. He's got a real level head about him. He's super excited about how far he can go, but not getting ahead of himself. The sky's the limit for him, though.
3: You're a very busy man, but yeah. not only do you Sunrise, you're a wonderful job. Would you do a podcast sort of a la Stefanovic?
4: A la Stefanovic? Probably not. The idea of a podcast to me is something more kind of science-driven, like on the edge of like elite performance
5: yep.
4: or something where you delve into, you know, how people can get better and faster and fitter and stronger and all that sort of stuff. I'd love to do something like that. Don't have time at the moment.
3: Yeah. But you don't need to leverage your Seven deal at the moment either because
4: no,
3: you're slow, so you don't
4: no,
3: have to
4: good.
3: Create that mystery second
4: term locked in.
5: Shervo, in this studio right now, I get prime spot of the TV, right? And one thing I noticed last week, you were off the social, you were using some old like little Nokia type phone. You did a detox on your on what, the smartphones? Is
4: yeah,
5: that right?
4: I've thrown it in the ocean. It's gone. It's missing.
3: Smart.
5: What was it like having a week with no apps?
4: Do you know what? There are multiple levels of grief, apparently. The first one is denial. The second one is anger. Then it's bargaining. That's then it right. goes to depression. Yeah. And then it goes to acceptance. The whole idea of technology and evolution of technology is to allow for convenience. So all of those things that you become used to in terms of paying for stuff, transferring money to your kids, you know, being able to look at your calendar,
3: your
4: all
3: yep.
4: that sort of stuff, you just disappear.
5: You couldn't do
4: and,
5: it.
4: And, like, literally, this archaic thing that I had, the Gordon Gecko phone from the 1980s, all it really does is answer phones.
0: Oh, I have to say, though, the photos are shocking.
5: Oh, man.
0: Those,
4: the 1.3 megapixels.
0: Yeah, anyone that awesome. Sent a dick pic like earlier than 2000 is safe.
4: Some it's, people need it.
5: Yeah, exactly right. Cat loves them.
3: You're not one, you are not one of them. Right? He's got the whole
4: very hard. Very, I'm just going to say this: it's very hard to frame it when you don't have something. You know what I mean?
3: Like, oh, I'll frame it for you.
5: There's a will, there's a way with both.
3: Hey, we love seeing you, mate. You are incredible. Back at home doing the Commonwealth Games. Good on you, man.
4: Yeah, Comm Games are awesome. Of course, you can catch the Comm Games July 24 on 7 across all screens. You'll see a lot of our Aussie athletes live and free. And can't wait to get stuck in.
0: Thank you so much, Shervo, for popping
4: good
0: by.
4: On you guys.
5: Thanks, Shervo.
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10: Game one went to the Blues.
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10: 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And game three is all on the line. 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
0: Triple M Sydney.
2: Hey, I'm Michaela Savage. Telstra is reportedly down for some Aussies. Earlier this morning, the telco said it was looking into a potential issue and would provide an update soon. Hundreds of problems have been reported, with customers taking to social media to say they're having issues. Aussies' real wages have declined 5% since 2021. A new OECD report is out showing we've experienced one of the steepest drops in living standards in the developed world since the COVID pandemic. A loss in court for Prince Harry and six other high-profile claimants, including Elton John and Elizabeth Hurley. A judge ruling they have failed to prove the Daily Mail's publisher obtained any information about them unlawfully. The group had alleged Associated Newspapers bugged their phones and homes, which the publisher has denied and described as preposterous. And Messi's Argentina is through to the FIFA World Cup quarterfinals after defeating Egypt 3-2 earlier this morning.
23: Australian crawler Men at Work rock the Red Hot Summer Tour with Birds of Tokyo, Eskimo Joe and more. 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
2: An uphill battle for New South Wales in tonight's State of Origin decider. The Blues will have to beat Queensland in enemy territory to regain the shield. Queensland legend Gordon Tallis has told us we're in for a real treat.
3: If you ball it down, Queensland are really good for 50-something odd minutes. New South Wales were good for, you know, 20-odd in game one, and I thought it was 50-50 in the second game for how they played.
2: The Maroons have won 10 out of the past 12 deciders, but the Blues have come out on top in the last two Origin matches at Suncorp.
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2: A shower or two for Sydney, heading for a top of 18 degrees, down to 13 tonight. Then tomorrow's showers should be easing a little, again a top of 18. And Bo Ryan, Cat and Woodsy for breakfast. Good times and greatest hits while you work. 104.9 Triple M.
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24: So technically, if the cops come, we can just say we're doing research for
5: the
24: show.
5: And they shoot us three in a car.
0: Dude, Triple M Breakfast with Bo Ryan, Kat and Woodsy.

0: Hey, it's Bo Ryan, Kat and Woodsy on Triple M. We are having a mad sleep in right now, but we will be back raring to go Monday. In the meantime, enjoy some of the stuff we cooked up earlier.
1: Yes, good morning, Sydney. We are live in this beautiful city. Wakey, wakey, hands off, smokey. Oi, there we go.
2: Oh, that alarm scares me some days.
0: Yeah.
1: That alarm, the reason we've got that, well, great timing there. The reason we're doing this, because a new survey's just been revealed about the wake-up times of a Sydney residents. We're talking north, south, east, west. The earliest risers in this city are up, believe it or not, on average. I don't know if this is right, but this is what we've got.
2: What have you got?
1: 6:04 a.m., which is southwest
0: right
1: Sydney.
0: Right now.
2: So southwest right now Sydney. Surely they're up earlier than that.
0: I was going to say, that seems quite late.
1: That's what they say.
2: Our show starts at 5:30. Yeah. That's a lot of callers calling
1: says,
2: in.
1: That's what the study says. A lot of people in the area, it's got a lot to do with being drivers, labourers, machine operators, shift workers, shift keys in the air, and construction crew who keep Sydney running.
0: They have to be on it at six.
1: But it's average, right? Law of averages. So it means people are getting up at four, holding the fort, and then there are people getting up at 9:30 or 10, living in their mum's basement.
2: Well, you know that. What's that bloke at 2GB, that big unit?
1: Levy.
2: Mark Levy. He gets up at 3:30.
1: Why does he?
2: And he starts on air at 9 o'clock.
0: Why does he get up so early?
2: Because he's, I don't know.
1: Jim. Why does he get up so early?
2: I highly
1: early?
2: Doubt that.
1: Why?
2: I don't know. He just wants to chest and arms. He wants to be all over everything in the news cycle.
0: It's a bit of a flex, isn't it?
1: Hadley did.
2: Hadley.
1: I used to work out there. Hadley used to get in early.
0: You know what it is? It would be a flex, like, this is how prepared I am.
1: Yeah.
0: Like, good. I'm up reading the papers, 3:45.
2: And he just listens to it. Like, he can't even read, so he's got to listen to, like, the audio book.
1: I love it. Very well prepared. Probably too prepared, Lee.
2: Yes.
0: Well, yeah, you know,
2: he's great. We love the big fella.
1: They fall over. 6:04 a.m. is southwest Sydney, so you're up. Congratulations. Yep. Get a coffee. At 6:17 a.m. is the city in the inner west.
0: Really?
1: I don't think the city sleeps, man.
2: No, not now. Like, the lockout laws are gone.
1: Plenty happening when I'm driving in at 10 to whatever it is.
2: How good
1: is
2: when you drive down Oxford Street?
1: And believe it or
0: there's
1: not,
0: plenty of characters.
1: The Shire and southeast Sydney get up at 22 past 6. I call BS.
0: Well, where's Northern Beaches?
1: No, they're not up.
2: Well, see, the Shire. I think
0: so they're
2: the Shire
0: just still barefoot hanging. But they're surfers. Like, surfers are up early.
2: I was going to say
1: they're
2: that with the Shire.
1: In the survey, Kat, you don't need to yell.
0: Oh, but that doesn't make sense.
1: I know it doesn't.
2: What sort of survey is this? You don't even survey the Northern Beaches.
0: You can't just put three areas in the survey and go, this is what time everyone wakes up in Sydney.
1: I agree with you, but again, I don't count anywhere north of the bridge.
2: North of the bridge, that's right. Yeah.
0: Oh, it is God's country up there.
1: I've always said it, Woodsy.
0: No.
1: If you're north of the bridge, you live in Newcastle.
0: It is God's country
2: Central
0: on the Northern
2: Coast,
0: Beaches.
2: Fair enough.
1: But you live in Redfern.
0: Yeah, but I grew up in the Northern Beaches. It is a wonderful
1: place. It is a beautiful spot. Time to wake up, Northern Beaches.
0: Yeah.
1: Hey, if you're in Northern Beaches and you're awake, give us a call.
2: Yeah,
0: you know what? The first person from the Northern Beaches that calls us right now, 133353, we will give you a cracking prize.
2: Okay.
0: I'm not sure what it is
1: yet.
0: Kat
1: will give you a necklace.
0: I'm not giving you my necklace.
1: I'll give you one.
0: But we will give you a prize. If you're on the Northern Beaches and you're up right now.
2: We'll pay for your tolls back over the bridge.
0: First person.
1: Avalon, come on, get up.
0: Come on, Avalon. Bill Gola, do you hear me? Mona Vale, even.
1: Mona!
0: No one is calling. This is what's really strong.
2: Here we go.
1: Oh, prank call.
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0: Hey, it's Bo Ryan, Kat and Woody on Triple M. We've ditched the alarms for a week or two, having a much-deserved break. But we'll be back on deck, ready to go, 13th of July. In the meantime, enjoy some of our best bits.
1: Research come out overnight that it gave us the earliest waking suburbs in this city.
2: Yep.
1: Now, 6:04 a.m., Southwest Sydney is the earliest. They're the earliest risers, so congratulations. Then 6:17 a.m., City of Sydney and Inner West.
2: Yep.
1: Then the last one, it says 6:22 a.m. is the Shire in Southeast Sydney. Ooh. No Northern Beaches. No Northern Sydney.
0: It just doesn't exist in this survey, exactly.
1: But they're not even, they don't exist there.
2: So why do you reckon that?
1: No idea. So we wanted to check if they were up. Well, Kat wanted to check if they were up. She didn't believe the survey. And you know what I'm like with surveys? They're all right. Especially when they've got no names to it and no way of knowing if the link is even real. But we did the call out. Are you awake? Are you in the Northern Beaches? Well, well, well, look at the board. Kyle from Freshwater, good morning.
3: Hey, mate, how are you?
1: I feel good,
2: morning,
1: mate.
2: Big Kyle.
1: What time do you get up? Where are you from? Freshwater? Are you in and around?
3: Yeah, from Freshy, mate.
1: What good time spot. Do you wake up, mate?
3: This morning I woke up 4:30.
2: Oh, what makes you get up that so early, brother?
3: Concrete pumping, slugging it away.
2: Oh yes. You're nice and fresh on the bus this morning.
0: Oh, that's a true shifty.
1: It is, but what about your mate? Like, are all your mates the same or do they sleep in? Like, do you agree with this survey or are you with Kat?
3: Oh, probably with Kat. I think there's a lot of people up on the beaches, but it's, I don't know. The survey seems a bit off because there's a lot of people out and about this morning when I was on the way to work.
1: On the way to pump some concrete.
2: Yeah. Hey, yeah.
1: What do you do for a crust pump concrete, babe?
2: I'm a pumper.
3: I'm a pumpy.
1: Concrete. What do you want from me? All right, Kyle, we're going to send you something.
2: Can we get him a shifty key ring?
0: Can we get a shifty? He's a shifty. We're getting him a shifty key ring.
1: Can we send him 50 grand or something?
2: On your car.
1: They're blowing up. Kyle, we'll send you something.
2: Thanks for listening, brother.
1: Oh, good on you. I love it. Hey, Arnold. Good morning, Arnold. Good to see you.
4: Who's that, Arnold?
1: Hey, good to see you, Arnold.
4: More energy.
1: Too much energy. I can't do any more.
5: Buddy,
1: 10 more.
5: I wouldn't be up this early, I'll tell you that much.
1: Hey, what time do you get up, Arnie?
5: Around between 3:30 and 4 o'clock every morning.
2: Jeez.
1: Why
2: so early, big dog?
1: Why?
5: I have a subcontractor at Flemington Market delivering all the fruit and veggies to
0: That makes sense.
1: Hey, what's
5: like Harris Farms and Whole Farms here and there, that's what I do.
1: What is...
5: So, you got an early start, early finish.
1: What? Yeah, that's...
5: And
2: we love that.
5: Eleanor Heights, so, there's heaps of people...
2: Gussie Moreland Territory.
1: Eleanor, where's that? It. Where is that?
0: Eleanor,
5: Eleanor Heights, love
0: a Lambie-nip sort of... Hinterland of DY.
2: Inland,
0: okay.
2: Terry Hill's on the way that way.
5: Look at Narrabeen. That's beautiful. I just got to say this. I used to own a restaurant a couple of years back. I got rid of it. And it was in Putney. And Bo, a couple of his mates and a friend of ours as well, came into my restaurant. And the first thing he did, he came up and gave me a hug. And I'm going, what's this guy giving me a hug for? He's not Lebanese. Anyway, I've got to say, I'm a big fan of Bo because he was going around, all these kids wanted his signature and photos, and he was going around happily doing it with some other bloke.
2: Yes. That's our man, Bowie.
1: When I was famous.
5: I've got a lot of respect for him, no way, and I tell people, I said, mate, he's a real gentleman. And,
2: what do the other people tell you?
5: I get a lot of different sports people. Everyone's a bit different, but... Bo's the man when it comes to the fans, I'll tell you that much.
0: I can honestly back that up. You are
2: very...
1: Nice. We're not making about me again, Kat.
2: The problem, Arnie, now, he loves people, mate. He just spends all day with them. He's a good man.
5: I was a witness to it. I've seen it. It's awesome. And that's why I converted to you guys.
1: Appreciate it.
2: You
5: guys are doing an awesome job, Woody, the whole lot of you.
2: Yes, can we get him one of the best prizes we've ever given away?
1: You know what else? We love fruit. I like fruit.
0: Yeah, do love fruit.
1: Yeah. You know what? We'll
5: send you some. No worries, mate. I'm carrying a load of bananas for you.
2: Oh, yeah.
1: Yeah, but what about the fruit? Good on you, Arnie. Appreciate you, mate. I look forward to seeing you in Putney. For some reason, you're in Putney, but you grew up in the Northern Beaches.
5: No, I'm out of there now. I'm on Northern Beaches, mate.
0: All right. Northern Beaches.
1: Good on you. And shouts out to everyone else in the Northern Beaches that was awake. I'm sorry.
0: Good. Oh, wow.
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22: Hey, I'm Michaela Savage. Some Aussies are waking up to a Telstra outage this morning. The telco says it's looking into an issue affecting some mobile calls and data connections. It's investigating the problem as a matter of priority and will provide an update as soon as it's fixed. To the UK, Nigel Farage is resigning, but he's got no intention of leaving politics, announcing he will recontest his seat to let the people of his electorate be the judges of his actions. There's been some recent scrutiny over the Reform UK leader's finances. He says he's done nothing wrong.

0: Wong. Back home, the mother of accused double murderer Bo Lamar Condon has been granted bail. Colleen Lamar allegedly tried to influence a witness in her former police officer's son's upcoming trial in Sydney. And you might want to check if you've got the best electricity plan. The Australian Energy Regulator says more than 8,000 new or updated plans have been added to the government's comparison site since the start of the month.
1: Australian crawler Men at Work rocked a red-hot summer tour with Birds of Tokyo, Eskimo Joe and more. 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
0: Queensland and New South Wales will battle it out for State of Origin glory in tonight's decider. Kickoff is just after 8 p.m. at Suncorp Stadium. And Argentina's come back from 2-0 down to beat Egypt 3-2 to advance through to the World Cup quarterfinals.
3: It's been epic in Atlanta. A game that had everything. A game that pushed the defending champions to the limit.
0: That call on SBS. The Switzerland-Colombia clash is currently underway.
4: Pitch today.
0: A shower or two for Sydney, heading for a top of 18 degrees, down to 13 tonight. Then tomorrow, showers should be easing a little, again a top of 18. And Bo Ryan, Cat and Woodsy for breakfast. Good times and greatest hits while you work. 104.9 Triple M.
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2: 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Just don't ask how.
7: 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In the meantime, enjoy some of our best bits.
8: Jim Jeffries is in the building.
9: Oh, yes.
10: Hello, everyone. How are you going? Thanks for having me, as always.
8: We get excited with guests. I don't like to rate them, but this is the most excited we get.
7: Yeah, you're number one.
8: There's number one.
7: Glenn Robbins is number two.
9: Jim's top tier.
10: I love Glenn Robbins.
8: He is top tier. He is.
10: And I do all the radio stations, and I don't like to rate them, but you're in the top six.
9: Hey, we're happy with that.
10: I always say this, because you know what happens?
8: There's only four left.
10: People come up to me and they go like this. They go, "You're one of my top seven comedians." And you think, I wonder what spot I got. Yeah. if you're number one, you're number two, or whatever, they'll say two, or they'll say top five. If someone says six or seven, you go, "Yeah, I'm number seven, aren't I?"
7: Yeah.
10: I'm number seven. You've collated it in your head and you've figured it out. No, that's very nice of you guys. I appreciate it. Glenn Robbins. So I'm here to promote the Mick Molloy intervention show.
8: Intervention.
9: Yes. Yes. Yeah.
10: You know, and I've done big things in America.
8: I've
10: played Carnegie Hall, and you know, I've sold out the O2 in Britain, not to brag, but to brag, in London. But sitting with Mick Molloy and Glenn Robbins was one of my pinnacles. Truly.
7: Can you tell us the story of when you? I remember you telling this about. I think it was in Perth, and you first met Mick.
10: So I had there was a hotel called the Claremont Hotel, which is one of the stalwart hotels of Perth if you go out drinking, right? The Claremont. Now, luckily for me, when I was at university at Whopper over in Perth, there was the Claremont killer. There was a serial killer on the loose out in Claremont. So Claremont was dead. It used to be one of the best nights out in the whole town, but it was dead because of the serial killer.
8: Of course.
10: And I just started out in comedy. And the thing with comedy is you need stage time. You need to be able to get up as much as possible. One way to get stage time is to run your own show, right? And then you can MC it and bring other comedians on, and then you can get your feet wet and, you know, do it in front of 40 people and repeat, right? Yep. One of the most popular bars was dead all the time because of the serial killer. So they let me do a comedy show in the bar on a Friday night. Wow. And they gave all me mates like drink tokens and all this type of stuff. So it was a real cheap night out for university students. Like, it was worth the risk of being killed. Mm. And so We'd pack it out. And so what I would do is my show would be on a Thursday, on a Friday night. On the Thursday, I would stand around Claremont flyering the show. You know, I'd have all these flyers worked out. And a very drunk Mick Malloy was walking down the street. I don't know what he was doing in town, but he was drunk as drunk. And I had one of my flyers, and I'd been doing comedy for about a week at that stage, you know what I mean? And I was like, I'll run a comedy show, and it'd be really great. And I just put the hard sale on. It'd be really great if you could come and perform my show tomorrow. And he was so wasted. He was like, yeah, great. Yeah, let's do it. He goes, give me a call. And he gives me his number. Then he autographs. He autographs the back of the flyer. And he said, make him laugh and feed him Fruit Loops. Love, Mick Malloy. Right? I remember that stuff. I don't know what it means to this
8: day. What does
10: that mean? Make him laugh and feed him Fruit Loops.
9: He's right? Had a couple of Negronis.
7: Yeah.
10: And so... so he was plus, and he just sat on the balcony smoking tab after tab after tab, right? He was going straight through them. Anyway, so I had to wake up early for university. I remember the next day the show was going to be on. I told people at university, Mick Malloy's going to perform there. I've got Mick Malloy for the show. And I thought, I better ring him and confirm, right? I rang him up at what I thought was at a reasonable hour. Now, later on, I became a comedian and understood why this was a bad hour to ring the man. But it was 11 a.m. That's 11 a.m. is a reasonable time.
9: That's fine.
10: Anyway.
9: That's sweet, yeah.
8: It's fine. Well,
7: it's 11. It's lunch.
10: Yeah, exactly. So I rang him up and he was like, and he coughed up the most phlegmy, bloody cigarette thing. I could hear him hocking it up on the side of the bed. and he just went, who is this? And I said, my name's Jim Jeffries. We met last night and you agreed to do it. He goes, I don't remember meeting anyone. Good luck to your kid. And he sort of hung up the phone.
9: Oh, he's Russia.
10: So years later, I'm on radio with Mick, and I said, oh, this happened, that happened. He goes, I don't think that would have happened. I don't think that would have happened. And then I said, you said make him laugh and feed him Fruit Loops. And his face just went, oh,
8: he remembered.
10: That's obviously what he wrote on everyone's. I thought I had a special bloody message. The bastard writes it on everything.
8: That's what he wrote when he handed the show over to us.
9: Yeah.
8: What the Fruit Loops was code for something.
7: We thought we were special too.
8: We thought we were special.
7: Stay there, Jim, please. More with Jim Jeffries next.
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3: 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And Northmeade, a breakdown on the Cumberland Highway, eastbound in the right lane at Old Windsor Road. At East Lakes, a broken down car on Southern Cross Drive. That's citybound in the right lane above Wentworth Avenue. Emergency roadwork continues at Blacktown for Sunny Holt Road. A southbound lane blocked at Steele Street. 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
3: 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You're not funny, you're dogs. But Kat, baby, I love you, baby.

0: 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In the meantime, enjoy some of our best bits. 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
1: Let's move, we're going to pivot a bit here. You're a Seven guy. Logies.
2: Yeah. Oh, yes.
1: The hosting role is up for grabs. Sam Pang, for whatever reason, is not doing it again. Does a wonderful job. If anyone can do it as good, if not well, if anyone can top Sam Pang, it's Jim Jefferies.
2: I'm going to look, I like Sam a lot, and I think he did a wonderful job hosting the Logies. I saw one of them. Mm-hmm. I was in town. I saw one of them. I might sound like a bit of an a-hole saying this.
1: Go on.
2: I was offered the job before Sam was.
3: Oh yeah, baby!
1: Not enough.
2: Yeah, but I'm too much of a coward. I said no. I said, maybe if I was nominated for something, but I can't show up.
1: Yeah, I'm not that
2: un-nominated.
1: Desperate.
3: You would be sensational, Jim.
2: I'm not going to the Logies if I'm not nominated for a Logie. Just show it up.
1: I do that. I have to every year, Jim.
2: I do have to go. I'll sit at the table with you and Mick.
0: Now the problem is, now that you say that, the 1% Club is going to be nominated for about 7 awards.
1: 100%.
2: But that's not me, is it? They
1: nominate the show. It's not you.
2: Yeah.
1: I love the show.
2: If the show gets nominated, they'll probably all want bloody the British host to do it. Lee Mack, you know. All I get all day is people writing to me like this going, oh, I love the show, but I much prefer Lee Mack over you. It's such Australian tall poppy crap where they just go, yeah, why do you have to keep talking over the 30 seconds? Well, I don't want to talk over the 30 seconds. They kind of make me. It's television.
1: Yeah.
2: You can't have dead air. No. You think I'm sitting there on stage going, this will really F up some people trying to answer the bloody questions at home? Just mute me, you bastards. I don't know why you keep getting into me.
1: Mate, we got to ask you about the Perth Bears.
3: Yeah, what's going
1: on? I mean, you're a Bears guy, right? North Sydney Bears. Perth Bears can't sign anyone. PNG is signing everyone, tax-free dollars. If you're off contract, you're looking to go to Perth, PNG, I know where I'd rather go, but then they say, hang on, little kicker, you don't have to pay tax in Papua New Guinea. Suddenly it's $1 million in the hand. And poor Perth are going, hang on, we're in the comp as well.
2: But to any rugby league team player out there who's listening to us right now, go visit Perth.
3: It's a great spot.
2: It's a cracker of a city. It's a banger of a city. You're not going to find a nicer place to live than Perth. Now, I have never been to Papua New Guinea, but
3: Perth's much better, brother.
1: Right?
2: Yeah, I hear there's less coups in Perth.
1: I want to go with you, mate.
3: That's all you, Jim.
1: I want to go with you. We've played there.
2: Not since Bond back in the day.
0: Jim, we'll keep you there if you don't mind more with Jim Jefferies next.
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24: From Penrith to Parramatta, the news that matters. Triple M Sydney.
0: Hey, I'm Michaela Savage. Telstra says it's looking into a major outage as a matter of priority. Thousands of Aussies are having trouble making phone calls and connecting to the internet. The telco's promising to share an update as soon as the problem is fixed. Prince Harry, Elton John, and a handful of other high-profile claimants have lost their court case against the Daily Mail's publisher in the UK. The judge finding all claimants failed to prove allegations their privacy had been violated, including when their phones were allegedly tapped by Associated Newspapers, the publisher denying all the allegations. Briefly, Aussies' living standards have dropped since the pandemic, recording one of the sharpest declines in the developed world over that period, according to a new OECD report. And it's a pretty busy day ahead for the Prime Minister. Anthony Albanese is going to hold meetings with Pacific leaders from PNG, Samoa and Tonga today before he hosts them at the NRL State of Origin Decider. That's at Brisbane Suncorp Stadium tonight.
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0: Still on State of Origin, Glory is on the line tonight with New South Wales getting ready to take on Queensland in the decider. Blues halfback Nathan Cleary has told Nine he's pumped, also reflecting on his form in game two.
4: Oh, I think, you know, I just wasn't present enough through the game and, you know, things are just happening so quickly and, yeah, ultimately I just wasn't in a clear frame of mind like I like to be.
0: And in World Cup action, Argentina has produced a stunning comeback, beating Egypt 3-2 to reach the quarterfinals.
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0: A shower or two for Sydney, heading for a top of 18 degrees, down to 13 tonight. Then tomorrow's showers should be easing a little, again a top of 18. And Bo Ryan, Cat and Woodsy for breakfast. 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
1: What about English? You missed English, didn't you?
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1: Mathematics.
0: Yeah, how do you spell it?
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0: Hey, it's Bo Ryan, Kat and Woodsy on Triple M. We are having a bit of a lie-in at the moment, so we'll be back Monday. In the meantime, enjoy some of our best bits. Joined by Jim Jefferies, live from his home in LA, but you will see him tonight, Channel 7, with Mick and Glenn for Celebrity Intervention. You've been floating around Australia a bit this year.
1: You've been out at Gold Coast recently, haven't you? You've been just shooting a movie out here, Jim.
2: I just shot a movie out there. I can't say too much about it. Or maybe Ooh. I can say. I shot a movie out there called Headless. It was the story of a married man. No, it's a modern retake of The Headless Horseman.
1: And, nice.
2: So I was out there shooting that, and I had to do an American accent and all that type of stuff. And,
1: hit us up.
2: That's
1: Come
2: why
1: on.
2: I've grown the moustache out so I could look like a Texas type of fella.
1: Cowboy.
3: And that works.
2: And so because you're doing a movie, they go, and the movie's set in America, but it's filmed on the Gold Coast, right? Yeah, a guy comes up. There's always a person with a gun that goes, look, check the chambers, so that we don't have another Alec Baldwin incident type of thing. And then there's the stunt guy that's like, have you got a license? And I'm like, yes. And he's like, can you drive a car? And I'm like, yeah, of course I can drive a car. I've been driving since I was 16. I can drive a car.
3: Right? Jim Jefferies.
2: And he goes, but this is an American car. The steering wheel will be on the other side. And I said, I live in America. I understand how to drive an American car. I have no problem about this, right? So all I have to do, and you'll see this scene in the movie, they go, all you got, and it was one of these big Dodge trucks, right? And they go, you got to drive into the parking lot, drive in, turn off the engine, park the car, get out of the car, throw your jacket through the window, and then walk off, right? I'm like, okay, we'll do this in one take, right? And so I drive in, trying to look cool and everything, and the thing, drive in, boom, park the car, turn off the engine, put this thing like that, and then open the door, look around like I'm really cool, take my jacket off, throw it through the window. Went to throw it through the window, it landed on the bloody bonnet because the car was rolling away. I left it in the neutral. Right. There was crew all running off trying to protect the other cars. It was going very slowly. Right. It was one of those column shift ones. It was down there. I know what I'm doing. I just didn't click it in, and I was too busy acting to actually focus on and look at the park bit. But yeah, no, I don't think they're gonna let me live that down. The rest of the guys in the movie, I was like, yeah, okay,
1: that's brilliant.
2: Can you do this for us, Jim? Now you have to open a door. Do you know how to open a door?
3: We've got a new suburb, right? Harbourside here in Sydney. We've got a new suburb. At the moment, it's called Bays West Precinct. Now, it's like the Glebe Roselle area, Glebe Island.
2: Okay, so it's a nice part.
1: Yeah, right next to the city,
4: waterfront.
3: Harbourfront, yeah. Mate.
1: Beautiful.
3: 8,500 homes. But they're going back and forth with names. They are a bit sheepish on throwing it to the public because of what happened with
4: Bodie McBoatface.
2: We can't be trusted. We can't have nice things in the public.
3: The public like, yeah, we'll name it. We're just trying to suggest names. We're leaning towards like a Triple M.
1: Trying to do something. Yeah.
3: We put it out to our listeners. They were very funny, bit racy, but we got there. What do you think it should be called, mate?
2: Well, what's the type of people that are going to live there?
1: I think
4: basically waterfront Balmain residents, so wealthy.
2: Oh, okay, double income, no kids, type of thing.
1: Yeah, no backyards.
2: Okay, this one's a bit risky. How about double gay?
3: I like it.
4: Yep.
1: Mic drop. Bang. I love that, bro.
3: I like it.
2: It's not shabby.
3: It's not.
2: They can afford it.
3: It's not.
1: Yes, they can.
3: They can.
2: Anywhere I've lived in the world, when I first get to that city, when I first got to LA, I lived in West Hollywood.
3: Yeah.
2: Right? West Hollywood. Because the gays, they keep things nice.
4: Yeah.
2: They always keep it nice. It's always nice. It's always safe. Everyone's keeping to themselves, and there's always great restaurants. There's always good bars. There's always good things. No, I'm saying it as a compliment.
4: Yeah. Oh, Jim Jefferies, we look forward to seeing your episode tonight for Intervention with Mick and Glenn Robbins.
2: I'm terrified. I was there during the filming. I just know how it's going to come out. I'm all bloody hell. Those boys played a few tricks on me that they said, oh no, it's all going to be very sweet and very nice. Don't worry about it. You know what I mean? There's a good reason that I've never been on those American roasts, right? I've been asked to be on it. Yeah. I'm a fairly thin-skinned individual. Yeah. You know, I did it because Mick's me mate. Mick was like, come and do me show or be nice and stuff like that. But no, I think it will come out all right. We'll see how it goes.
4: Oh, we look forward to seeing it. And always a pleasure to have you on our show as well.
2: No worries. Appreciate it. Thanks for having me. Bo Ryan, Kat and Woodsy. Triple M, Sydney.
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0: Get started from just $1 a month for 6 months.
1: Triple M goes non-stop at 9. We've cleared out the commercials from 9 to give you an hour of great songs and fire up the blues ahead of the Origin Decider tonight. Coming up, Jimmy and Tina, Bon Jovi.

0: Hey, it's Bo Ryan, Kat and Woodsy on Triple M. We've ditched the alarms for a week or two, having a much-deserved break. But we'll be back on deck, ready to go, 13th of July. In the meantime, enjoy some of our best bits.
1: We had a situation on the weekend, Woods. Whatever I can do, you can do better. Because I took my son to Time Zone on the weekend.
2: Oh, did you?
1: And you took your daughter.
2: I didn't even know you took your son to Time Zone.
1: Mate.
2: We had a party there. So Buster, my oldest son, he's seven. He had a seven-year-old's party, a kid from school. It was at the Time Zone on the weekend. And then I thought it'd be a good idea to take the whole family there.
1: Wow.
2: So we get there. Wow. Buster goes off with all the other kids from the party. They get those cards. They get like an unlimited card for 2 hours.
1: Yeah, they're good.
2: So that was great. So then I've got my daughter, Coco, and my youngest son, Mackie Boy. So they're 4 and 2. So
1: that's an awful awful age at Time
2: Zone. And I've got my wife, Sarah, as well.
1: That's helpful.
2: We'll get to that. And so we get, the cards you get, and you can you put like $50, you get 75 credit, $100. So we put $100 in there, we got $150 of credit.
1: Wow.
2: And because we're there for 2 hours, that's a long time in Time Zone, man. And, we start playing the games, you've got all the car racing games, the basketball games. And then we walk past this, the lolly machine, but it's like the claw.
0: Oh, the skill tester.
2: The skill tester, but it's the lolly ones, and it's the ones.
1: They pick them up, and then they drop it onto that tray, and it shovels
2: them in. That's right. It's not the ones where if you get the lolly straight away, you win it. No, it goes onto that. It's like a landing.
1: Yeah.
2: And then there's this little thing that comes out like a brick, and it just pushes them off the edge.
1: Yeah. You can't shake the machines anymore because they shut down. It's a situation.
2: Oh, mate. And as soon as you shake them, it folds down, mate. Yeah. I was trying to do that early on.
1: I've been doing it for 10 years, mate. It's hard.
2: So we see this one toy in there. It's like a bracelet, but it's like got little candy around it.
1: I love them.
0: Oh, yeah. The little colourful rainbow
2: things.
0: That's
2: it. Yes, you're right, Kat.
0: I love them.
2: And my daughter, when she wants something, she wants it. So we were playing it chucked about $10 in.
1: Mm-hmm.
2: And we got it, but it was on the ledge, but it was far back, so you couldn't really get it.
1: Yeah, so close, but so far.
2: I know, so I'm thinking, what do we do? So I walk, because Mackie Boy's running around, two-year-old, in Time Zone. I'm there chasing him. Probably about 5 minutes goes, and I come back, and I look at Coco, and she's like, oh, still playing, Dad. And I looked at it, and then when you go down the bottom and you swipe it, it tells you how much credit you've got left. I had 73 goes left. So that's $1 a credit. So she swiped the card more than 73 times while I was gone.
0: Wow. Oh, my God. So that's like $70-something dollars.
2: What's $73?
0: $73. Jeez.
2: Mind you, you've already put $10 to $15 already in there.
1: Because how quick is it these days, right?
2: Bro.
1: Because the claw machine, it's like the pokies. You know when you used to sit there and play the pokies and $50, how slow it was?
2: Yep.
1: How quick does it go now?
2: Mate, it goes so quick. And the thing was, she got it, but she couldn't push it off the ledge. Yeah. And then when we finally did it, because I was trying to get the bigger toys around, like the big, the gummy bears and that sort of stuff, because it pushes a bit more. Yeah. We got it, and there was still $52 credit left. So what does Coco do? She just walks off like nothing happens. She's happy she's got a little bracelet, and then she's done.
1: You could have bought the machine.
0: Yeah,
2: I could have went up to Coles up the road and got a little. Yeah. I got 20 bracelets.
0: Yeah, that's not the point, though. It's about winning it.
2: And then I'm looking around because I've got two kids with me, and I'm thinking, I've come down with another big kid in my wife, Sarah. Where is she? I turn around. Here she is blowing the card with this little token game that you win nothing from.
1: Oh, the tokens, yeah.
2: And she looked like Marge. Have you seen that episode of The Simpsons where she's playing the pokies and she just keeps pressing the button?
1: Yeah.
2: All these tokens just kept going. I go, mate, what are you winning, darling?
1: Yeah.
2: She goes, you've got to get these big cards. You get 100 tokens.
1: Yeah.
2: I go, what, 100 tokens for those little rubber hands that you slap?
1: No, and then the tokens lead to you put them in a machine and then you end up winning the bracelet.
2: Mate. So the big Woodsies walk around Time Zone with my head falling off. Oh, I'm like, what's going on here? Honestly.
1: Wow. Oh, well. Well, my son, when they get a little bit older, I know we're short on time, but my son, when they get a bit older, they get smarter. So he does the lean over because he wears it around his neck. And
2: yes.
1: Oh, accidentally tapped it again.
2: Oh.
1: But he's playing the $3.50 claw machines.
0: What you should have done is, you know how you see all these videos of, you should have put your two-year-old up the machine. You know how you see all these kids trapped in the claw machine?
2: My kids are a little bit bigger than another two-year-old.
0: Oh, that's true. You're 6'5". You've bred big ones.
2: And they've got big heads.
3: Bo Ryan,

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3: 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The M7 from Richmond Road to the M2 is a 14-minute trip. 14 minutes on the M1 from the Hawkesbury River Bridge to Warunga. And the M5 from Preston to the M5 tunnels taking 18 minutes. 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
3: Hey, I'm Michaela Savage. Telstra customers are waking up to a widespread outage this morning, impacting texts, calls and internet. The network is also used by Boost, Belong and Aldi Mobile. Tech expert Trevor Long has told us it's not impacting emergency calls.
4: There's no concern that 000 is affected here. Your phone will always try to use the other networks when it's unable to use its primary network. Issues of the past were related to how those networks were configured.
3: Aussie real wages have fallen by 5% since early 2021, according to the OECD's annual employment outlook. It's in contrast to the average OECD member country, which saw a 5% increase in worker living standards. In the UK, far-right politician Nigel Farage is resigning as an MP, but the Reform UK leader is planning on recontesting his seat in Parliament, claiming the people in his electorate should be the judges of his actions. The unusual move comes amid scrutiny over his finances. He denies any wrongdoing. And Donald Trump's renewed his calls for the US to control Greenland as NATO leaders gather for a summit.
1: Australian crawler Men at Work rocked the Red Hot Summer Tour with Birds of Tokyo, Eskimo Joe and more. 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
3: The Origin Decider kicks off tonight at Brisbane Suncorp Stadium. Maroons great Brent Tate has told Seven there's no better place.
5: It is a really daunting task for New South Wales, but the Queenslanders will have to start well. If they start well, they bring the crowd into it. And when the crowd comes into it, Sherbo, you do, you know, grow another foot taller. So a big match, pressure on both sides.
3: And in World Cup action, the score still nil all in the Switzerland v Colombia clash. Earlier, Argentina knocked Egypt out of the comp with a 3-2 win.
6: Eat now.
3: A shower or two for Sydney, heading for a top of 18 degrees, down to 13 tonight. Then tomorrow, showers should be easing a little, again a top of 18. And Bo Ryan, Cat and Woodsy for breakfast. Good times and greatest hits while you work. 104.9 Triple M.
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2: Triple M Breakfast. Bo Ryan, Kat and Woodsy. Sydney's longest running breakfast team. Just don't ask how.
6: Hey, it's Bo Ryan, Kat and Woodsy on Triple M. We're taking a bit of a break, having a sleep in, but we'll be back Monday. In the meantime, enjoy some of the stuff we have chatted about earlier.
13: Guys, I need your help.
6: Mm.
13: I need your advice. You know, my life just has different sharp right-hand turns and all these different roundabouts.
14: You reckon?
13: Weird things and strange things happen. Last night, I look out the front of my house and on my driveway, I've got a mountain of leaves and grass clippings.
14: Oh, yeah.
13: And
6: how
13: I'm thinking,
6: weird.
13: What
14: on your driveway?
13: On the driveway, right in the middle. And I've noticed it's been happening. I don't know. It probably happens once every 2 weeks.
14: Yeah.
13: Sometimes once a week. Sometimes it won't happen. Like, it's very random.
14: So, like, not on windy days or nothing?
13: Not on windy days. They're all in, like, a pile. Like it's been dropped, right? So I go to the cameras. You know what I'm like with my security cameras?
6: Yes.
13: Go straight to the cameras. And straight away I see a man walking, literally carrying all the clippings, all the leaves, drops them, looks around, and then he's on his way.
14: Oh, so you've got a grass dropper.
13: He's got a grass dropper.
6: You've got a grass dropper.
13: Right, yes. In the middle of the driveway.
14: And is it only your house?
13: Only my house.
14: Oh.
6: And he looks suspicious. You showed me the video.
13: I showed you the video.
6: And he pauses right in the middle of the driveway.
13: He drops it.
6: And drops it. But then also he's making weird noises.
13: Yeah, I've got audio.
6: This is the audio of it.
13: He's out of breath. That could have been a
14: Jaguar. Was that audio from inside the house or outside?
13: That was from me in the car watching. I need advice on what to do here because it's starting to get like, it's annoying, yes.
14: Yeah.
13: But it's, what is it?
6: It's an odd thing to do.
13: It's an odd thing. Is it marking territory?
14: Can I ask, is it your neighbour or is it just
13: No, it's not a neighbour.
14: Oh, so it's just a
13: random
14: person.
13: No, it's a random boy in the street.
14: Oh, wow.
6: Do people know where you live? Like, is it, could it be someone that, I don't know.
14: I don't know where Bo lives.
6: I don't either, to
14: yeah.
6: tell you the truth.
14: Yeah, that's what I'm saying. Like, it's not like we all know where he lives.
13: No, it's, I don't know. I mean.
14: I think you got to go stalk this guy and find out what's doing.
13: Take it into my own hands.
14: Yeah, take it in your own hands.
13: But what do I do if I catch, if I see him?
14: Ooh.
13: If I see him this afternoon, what is my play?
14: Oh, right?
6: I don't know. Do you say, are you the man that keeps randomly dropping lawn clippings in the middle of my driveway?
14: I would get, like, I'd order that much grass to that person's house where you find out where they live.
13: Oh, like a return
14: like
13: favor.
14: Like a return serve. And just like dump it on their driveway.
13: Revenge, like what Shane Flanagan did to me.
14: Yes, that's what it was. Flanagan did it to you, yes.
13: I don't know where he lives.
6: Okay, well, we need to find out.
14: Okay.
6: What do you do in this circuit?
14: Yeah.
6: Like,
13: cause some
6: people,
13: know.
6: If he's a bit crazy.
13: I mean, is it illegal? Is that illegal?
14: Can we throw the call out to our listeners?
13: I'd love
14: surely
13: some help.
14: Someone's gone through that before.
13: Mm. I'd love some help. Like, people might have a neighbour or someone in their area that they don't know what to do. It could be happening to you. You could have a problem where you're not going to call the police and waste the time with it. It's nothing over the top.
6: It's nothing too sinister, but it's annoying.
13: But it is an issue.
6: And weird.
13: Oh, it's got to be addressed.
14: What should you do, Bo?
13: What do I do,
14: without
13: Sydney?
14: Getting in trouble?
13: But give me those options.
14: Yes.
13: Lay them out for me.
14: Yeah,
13: what
14: you know,
13: what are my options?
14: We can outweigh the pros and the cons.
13: That's right. Yes. That's what, like all the decisions I make in my life, pros and cons.
6: 133353. What do you do in this situation?
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4: 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At Ingleburn on the Hume Motorway, a crash northbound just past Brooks Road in the right lane. Emergency roadwork underway at Blacktown, Sunnyholt Road at Steel Street, left southbound lane's blocked. And in the Sydney CBD, traffic lights on the flash at Sussex Street at Erskine Street. Date night. 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
10: 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Coming up, Jimmy and Tina. 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

0: You're listening to Bo Ryan, Kat and Woodsy on Triple M. We're taking a bit of a break this week, but we will be back Monday, raring to go. In the meantime, enjoy some of our best bits. There is always something interesting going on in the Ryan household.
1: Yeah, I've got a man dropping leaves slash grass clippings.
0: Turf
1: right in the middle, square bang in the centre of my driveway. It's a pile. He's been doing it, I want to say, the best part of 3 or 4 months.
0: And what, every 2 weeks-ish?
2: That's weird, man. That's so weird.
0: It's such weird behaviour.
1: Like, I don't know. What are my options? What can I do? What should I do, Sydney?
2: Mm.
1: Jake's called in from Glenmore Park. Thanks for calling, Jake. Welcome to the show, mate.
3: Morning. How are you doing, Bo?
1: Oh, I'm confused. I'm wrestling. I'm wrestling with this.
3: You say you got the footage from the security cameras, so I'd have a look at what sort of time this guy's dropping his load on your drive, and I'd have a cheeky day off and get myself down to Bunnings, buy the best leaf blower I could, lay in wait for this person's visit, and just before it hits the drive, give him a quick old blast with the leaf blower.
1: Nice.
3: And if Woodsy's free that day too, I reckon the hose pipe and the leaf blower would teach them a lesson.
2: Oh, I like that, Jakey boy.
1: We're going to include Kat.
2: Kat can film it.
3: I mean,
0: we don't want to front.
3: Kat can turn up with a pillow full of feathers if she wants. This guy's going to learn a lesson.
1: Oh yeah, Kat can dump the body.
2: I like Jake. He's chose violence.
0: Yep.
1: Jakey, that is. Oh, Jake, that's one option, and I don't hate it.
2: Yes.
1: It was along the lines of what my wife was saying, I'll be honest.
2: Ooh, I like this.
1: What about a trapdoor, like a little hole?
3: So you're saying the wife's in, so the wife can either be the leaf blower or the hose. Either way, like, you can get this guy good and just have one of the team filming it, and before you know it, no more messy driveway.
1: What if he starts throwing hands? What do I do then?
3: I mean, I reckon you can handle yourself. I mean, you did the gas car. Like,
1: yeah,
3: I know you can duck and weave and stuff. So.
1: I'll run away from my house.
0: That's a great suggestion.
2: I like that.
0: I like that a lot from Jake.
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23: From Padstow to Prospect, the news that matters. Triple M Sydney.
0: Morning, I'm Michaela Savage. A major Telstra outage this morning. The telco is looking into an issue affecting some mobile calls and data connections. Seven reporter Liam Tapper says thousands of Aussies are being impacted.
24: Emergency calls, they are still going through, which is good news if anyone does need to make an emergency call this morning. But Telstra is looking into this issue.
0: It's understood train services in some states are also impacted. Aussie real wages have dropped 5% since early 2021 and are set to fall another 1% by September. The OECD's annual employment outlook has been released, revealing there have been persistent pressures on household incomes, even despite a broadly solid labour market. The US military says it has restarted powerful strikes on Iran after three commercial ships were targeted in the Strait of Hormuz, calling it a dangerous breach of the ceasefire. And Prince Harry has lost his case against the Daily Mail publisher in the UK over alleged privacy breaches dating back decades.
25: Australian crawler Men at Work rock the Red Hot Summer Tour with Birds of Tokyo, Eskimo Joe and more. 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
0: Queensland legend Gordon Tallis has told us the Maroons need to believe if they're to beat New South Wales in tonight's Origin decider.
27: Every game I've ever walked into, every dressing room I've never gone, are their favourites. We can't beat them today. So that's the mindset that Queensland have to have.
0: Kickoff is at Suncorp just after 8 p.m. tonight. While Kangaroos coach Kevin Walters reckons tonight will give a big indication about World Cup selection. He says Sam Walker is challenging Nathan Cleary for Australia's halfback position.
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0: A shower or two for Sydney, heading for a top of 18 degrees, down to 13 tonight. Then tomorrow's showers should be easing a little, again a top of 18. And Bo Ryan, Cat and Woodsy for breakfast. 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

0: Hey, it's Bo Ryan, Kat and Woody on Triple M. We've ditched the alarms for a week or two, having a much-deserved break. But we'll be back on deck, ready to go, 13th of July. In the meantime, enjoy some of our best bits.
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3: Glenn Robbins is in the building.
4: Oh, wow. I like hearing those little bits from my past. I feel like I'm on This Is Your Life all over. Or I feel like I'm on my own intervention show.
5: Oh, yes. That's a good idea. Yeah.
4: You should do an interview. There's an idea. I would never be on the show, and I could pass the mantle to you and go, you could go, what was this all about? We'll just get the audio of it and just hold me up and go, mate, you've got a lot to answer for. Because I've done some commercials over the years. If you did a deep dive on me, not that there's anything wrong with the Christian Television Association, but I did do an ad for them.
5: Amen.
0: Brilliant. We'll tick that out.
4: Yeah, as you know, I bring things not only for you but for me as well, and it's a therapy session again. And yes. I like to think that people at home are playing along with us, and they're having a little bit of a journey. They hear your vulnerability. They hear you talk about what things are really like for you, and they learn from it. And they learn for themselves. That's so I have come up with a concept called 5 years of therapy in 3 questions.
5: Ooh. Fantastic! Okay. I love saving time.
4: Well, we're going to do deep dives with simple questions that I've come up with that I think are going to say a lot about you, and you're going to feel a cathartic movement in your loins.
0: Oh,
5: beautiful.
0: Okay, I'm ready.
4: Okay, here we go. So are we ready for question one?
0: Yes.
5: Yes.
4: Okay. Question one, a family member writes a book about you. What is the title of the book and what does the back cover say about you?
6: So my wife would say this, living with an effing idiot. And then her back little monologue thing would be...
5: Like tips
6: when,
5: to live
6: when you think you have Aaron worked out, think again honestly. What goes through his mind, I'll never know or understand. Sarah Woods.
0: Oh, so it's similar front and back.
6: Yes. Copying it from both angles.
5: It's
6: here.
5: A mystery.
4: See, if I was in a bookshop and I walked in and I picked that up and I saw that on the cover and then I turned it around, I'm going, I would not read this book.
5: Because we've all lived with an effing idiot.
0: Yes.
4: It's honest, it's vulnerable, it, in its own way, it's loving, it's caring. And how do you feel about that book title, Woodsy?
6: It sums me up perfectly, Glenn.
4: Oh, there you go.
6: Because I am an effing idiot.
4: Who's next book title?
0: I reckon mine would probably be on my love life. So the front cover would say, oh, not him. And then the back cover would probably say, just let us pick next time.
4: That's a self-help book. Yeah. Oh, really?
6: That is.
4: Because you have shown your journey and you go where, and the final chapter would be the one where you fall in, it all works out.
6: We'll get to that chapter one day.
4: Well, that's a good thing to aim for. Yes. So you've learned something. Okay, Bo.
0: Your turn.
6: All right, let's go.
5: If it was yellow,
6: this is the book I'm waiting for.
0: Yeah, I'm not very excited about this.
5: I'm not a big reader. A family member writes a book about you. I would, The Art of War 2.
0: What's the back cover say?
4: Yeah.
5: Was $49.99. Now you get it free when you buy Woods' book.
6: Yeah.
4: Oh, you're at petrol stations and places like that.
0: I'd say My Life is a Movie.
5: Wow. My Life is a Movie.
0: Yeah, that'd be my cover for you.
6: Why be normal when it can be chaos?
0: Yeah.
5: Don't believe someone who doesn't trust themselves.
4: Oh, that's a great title.
5: Don't believe someone who can't trust themselves or anyone else.
0: Mm.
5: But it's free.
4: Kate, can you do a promo thin. Right now? We're going to talk to Bo after the break, pretending promo. We're going to talk to a legend. Can you do a promo saying the book he's going to have and what we're going to talk to him about? Can you just do that now?
0: You're listening to Bo Ryan, Kat and Woodsy on Triple M. Coming up after Bon Jovi, Bo Ryan's latest book that you can get free from Amazon as we speak, free with Woodsy's book, is My Life is a Movie. You can't trust yourself if you can't live with yourself. 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It's Bo Ryan, Kat Woodsy on Triple M.
4: See?
5: Buy it.
6: Well played,
4: I would
6: Kat.
4: Buy that.
6: Well played.
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8: 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At Blacktown Emergency Roadwork on Sunny Hot Road at Steele Street, the left southbound lane is blocked. Blue Mountains, Mount Victoria, the Great Western Highway remains closed both ways. 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
1: Game one went to the Blues.
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9: And
1: game three is all on the line. And tonight, the ultimate rivalry continues. This is State of Origin. And it continues tonight from 7. Game 3, live from Suncorp Stadium, Brisbane. 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

0: You're listening to Bo Ryan, Kat and Woodsy on Triple M. We're having a bit of a break at the moment, having a mad sleep in, but we will be raring to go, refreshed and back at it Monday. In the meantime, enjoy some of our best bits. Joined by the great Glenn Robbins, this is very insightful. 5 years of therapy and three questions. So we've had number one, a family member writes a book about you. What's it called? Number two was, what do you think about more, what you've got or what you haven't got?
1: I've been thinking about what I've got more than what I don't have at the moment.
2: Good on you.
1: I think because I'm nearing the end. No, I think
0: we're
1: winding
0: the clock.
1: I've had a great run.
2: You've been sensational.
0: You have.
2: Yeah.
1: We have, guys.
0: Yeah.
3: Led by or you can look backwards and you can look forwards or you can just come back to right now.
1: I tell you what, you get really emotional though. When you start thinking.
3: You do.
1: What, you're just sitting there and you start thinking about all the things you have. Well, even this job.
2: You know what, but the one thing I have, like I always wanted in life, I've got kids. So I'm happy as Larry.
1: I've always wanted this job. What? I have. Ever since the grill team days.
0: I'd actually say that for me, this is peak.
1: 100%.
2: Unbelievable, isn't it?
0: Mm.
3: I reckon the last question's a beauty. Here we go. Mm. If your life was a movie, right, and it's been on the screen and it's right up to this point in the movie, right now, the audience thinks they know what's going to happen. What are they yelling at the screen for you to do in your movie?
2: My one would be, I want my money back.
3: They wouldn't. You're right. You admit that you're on a journey.
2: On a different journey, yes. It's I don't know what they'd be thinking, to be honest with you.
1: I know what they'd be yelling, mate.
4: What?
1: For you?
2: Yeah, what?
1: What do you mean?
2: What would they yell?
1: Like, the people love or hate you. I'm like, it's like me.
2: Yeah,
1: it's either abuse
2: some going,
1: or
2: admiration.
1: Yeah.
2: But you know what?
1: Yeah. Especially around Origin time, Glenn. People get really riled up. He's an Origin legend. He says some
3: things. Of course.
1: We all ride the same way.
2: I'll tell you what. I hope they think, don't judge a book by its cover.
1: That's what you are.
0: That's a beautiful one.
1: Mate, you're a teddy bear. You are a generous, caring man. Yeah, you got that psycho storm out in you. But deep down, hey, Kat, really deep. He's got a big heart.
0: Oh, massive. It's not deep down. It's there all the time.
1: Deep.
3: No.
1: Right
3: below.
0: Oh.
3: Right. Come on, Kat, what are they yelling at you?
0: They'd be yelling at me, wrap them up, Kat.
2: No.
0: Wrap them up.
2: They want, we want more.
0: Wrap
2: we
0: them up,
2: want
0: Kat.
2: More. We

0: Come on, Bo.
1: They'd be yelling out to me and seeing this all for what it is. And we all joke around, but they would say, stand up for yourself, mate.
2: Nah.
1: Against these two.
2: OMG. They'd be going, oh my God. Your life has been crazy,
1: the
2: bro.
1: Guy, listen, yeah. You two guys, and I'm talking about here, you guys have a laugh, but you're bullies. And I'm glad that you're happy with yourself and where you've got. But at the end of the day, we are a team.
3: Wrap them up, Kat.
0: I got to say, three brilliant movies that I played a small cameo in all of your movies.
2: Yes, you did.
0: And I'm proud to have done so.
1: Glenn,
0: there
1: you
0: go.
1: You can't give us your, what would they yell out to you right now?
0: They'd say, finish it up, buddy. You've had a good go. Give us someone else a bit of a crack because we're seeing all your tricks and you're just repeating them now. So
4: get off. That's
2: we
4: what
2: love
4: you,
2: mate.
4: Oh, get
2: we
3: off. Love you, Glenn
5: Bring
3: Robbins.
5: Bring Mick Molloy back on.
1: No. That's what they just stopped yelling out to us. They just stopped yelling out that to us.
5: Bring Mick back.
0: Thanks, guys.
1: Hey, we appreciate you.
2: Love you. You're a legend, brother. 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
9: 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It's a 19-minute trip. 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
14: 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This is Dave in St. Mary's who's fired up.
15: We're going to smash the Maroons tonight, mate. We're going to smash all over the park. Go the Blues!
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1: Why don't people from Queensland do it reverse cowgirl?
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0: 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Brian Adams there, we heard Tonic, Steve Winwood. We've got the most streamed song of the 2000s. Going to play right after this one from Dire Straits for Jimmy and Glenfield on his way to Queensland tonight.
1: Oh, yeah. I'm going tonight.
0: Mate, bring it home for us, will ya?
1: Yes.
0: Go the Blues.

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1: Oh, yeah.
2: Sydney deserves a breakfast show made in Sydney.
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1: This is
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0: Just got off the phone from Marty from the Albion in Parramatta. All set for a big watch party tonight, as will be happening all across Sydney as well. It's Bring It Home. Bo Ryan, Kat, Woodsy, they're back on deck Monday morning with a big announcement too. Bo knows, love this. He asked the question, what 20% of couples claim causes stress in relationships?
3: Bringing up the conversation that maybe they should introduce a third.
4: Do you bring another bloke or do you bring another woman in?
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5: Yes. 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
5: 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Hey, guys, let me see your hands. Guys, that's my mirror. I can't see myself.
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6: The greatest escape.
2: Game two went to the Maroons. And game three is all on the line. And tonight, the ultimate rivalry continues. This is State of Origin. And it continues tonight from 7. Game 3, live from Suncorp Stadium, Brisbane. 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
25: Good morning, I'm Matthew Layton. A Telstra outage is causing the kind of morning nobody ordered, with mobiles, data, payments and some transport services all caught up in the mess. Regional rail has been hit in Victoria and New South Wales, and police say Telstra users should use another phone or Wi-Fi calling for 000 if needed. Telecommunications Industry Ombudsman Cynthia Gabert telling the ABC there is no timeline for a fix.
26: We have heard from Telstra it is a national outage, which does mean that it's a significant outage, more than 100,000 people obviously impacted, possibly significantly more than that.
25: A man is under police guard in hospital after a 39-year-old woman was found stabbed to death inside a home in Melbourne's Outer East. Two men will face court after police allege they stormed a home south of Adelaide with gunshots fired, a man assaulted and a stolen car still missing. And a fuel voucher rollout in WA's hit a pothole, with opposition leader Basil Zemplis criticising delays as some drivers wait for their $100 payment.
27: M Sport.
25: Nathan Cleary has a big stage and a pretty big target on his back tonight. Blues assistant Matt King says New South Wales have no doubt their halfback is ready to steer the ship in the Origin Decider. Despite talk, he still has to truly own a series.
28: He's won four premierships. He's already run one, I think it's three series Nathan's won. So I'm not sure what else this guy's got to do to earn the respect of the rugby league world.
25: The Maroons are being tipped to finish the job after torching the Blues in Game 2.
29: Heats and charges apply.
25: Shower or two today across Sydney, down to 11 tonight. The showers will ease tomorrow and 18 degrees in the city, 17 in the west. Bo Ryan, Cat and Woodsy for breakfast. 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